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2: Well, we're heading for 21 degrees today, remaining partly cloudy. Tomorrow, fine, clear, sunny after morning fog, 4 to 23. Saturday, partly cloudy and mostly sunny on Sunday.
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As we play better music and more of it there, 1927, and you'll never know. Good morning, James Heppelwhite here. The Imagine Dragons, the Pointer Sisters from the early 80s, coming up shortly as well, plus some local homegrown music, Camp Hatter. Right now, the Imagine Dragons on top of the world.

0: 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Today, partly cloudy. We're heading for 21 degrees. Tomorrow, fine, clear, sunny after morning fog. And Friday, 4/2/23.
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1: After three massive weeks on the road, the Grafton Redmen are back this Saturday at the Hay Street Rugby Field, South Grafton, for round 13 of Mid-North Coast Rugby. 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

There we are, the weekend and blinding lights here at Loving Life 103.1. It's fast approaching 11 o'clock. Local news headlines on the way very shortly. We'll find out what's happening around the traps then. Next hour, stick around. Better music and more of it continues. Speaking of us, here's an English duo from the early 1980s, Shaz and Dave. They were huge in the UK. This was the only hit they had here in Australia. Haven't heard it for a long time. I'm going to enjoy it. This is Ain't No Pleasing You.

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1: McLean High School students are celebrating after taking out one of the Royal Queensland Show's top honours. The school's show team won the prestigious Inter-School Herdsperson Award at this year's ECCA, beating more than 40 schools from across Queensland and New South Wales. The award recognises teamwork, professionalism, presentation, and the way students represent their school throughout the competition. The search is now underway for the 2027 Clarence Electorate Local Woman of the Year, with nominations open for women making a significant contribution to their communities. Nominations are available through richiewilliamson.com.au. And residents across the Clarence Valley are being encouraged to support Assistance Dogs Australia through a new awareness and fundraising campaign. The charity is hoping to place more assistance dogs in regional communities, helping people living with physical disabilities, autism and post-traumatic stress. And that is some of what's making local news today, Thursday, August 6.
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9: Well, we're heading for 21 degrees today, remaining partly cloudy. Tomorrow, fine, clear, sunny after morning fog, 4 to 23. Saturday, partly cloudy and mostly sunny on Sunday.
10: Welcome to better music and more of it. 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

And there's a group that was named after a phrase from the Vampire Chronicles by Anne Rice. The beauty was a savage garden. There we are. That was one of their early hits too, from about 1996. And to the moon and back. It is James Applewhite this morning. Hopefully you're enjoying the music and you can stick around at this hour. The Fat Larry's Band from the 80s very shortly. Kylie Minogue as well right now. This is Adele. Let's go Rolling in the Deep.

0: And there's Kylie Minogue, a lady that's actually got a three-part Netflix documentary series, which you can watch right now. It premiered on the 20th of May this year, titled Kylie, which chronicles her life and pop career. She's been around a long time, about 1986 or something, I think she joined Neighbours. And actually, a few weeks ago, you know, sometimes you just get on the internet, you're on YouTube, and you go down a bit of a rabbit hole looking for things. I actually found an interview with Bert Newton from about 1988 or something like that. Yeah, with Kylie Minogue, back when she just came off Neighbours and decided to pursue a singing career after the Locomotion. She sounds very different in interviews these days.
1: After three massive weeks on the road, the Grafton Redmen are back this Saturday at the Hay Street Rugby Field, South Grafton, for round 13 of Mid-North Coast Rugby. The Grafton Redmen take on the Port Macquarie Pirates in what is expected to be a massive day of rugby. 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
0: Right now at station sponsor Farmer Lou's, get two 500 gram punnets of strawberries for $5. Look at it this way. That's a kilo of strawberries for only $5, but only while stocks last at Farmer Lou's, Skinner Street, South Grafton.
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1: Loving Life 103.1, Beyonce, If I Were a Boy. Been there, done that. If I woke up and I was Beyonce, yeah, I don't think I'd leave the house for the day. Now, you can have your say on feral pig and deer management in New South Wales. The New South Wales government is seeking community feedback to help shape how these invasive species are managed across the state of New South Wales. Feral pigs and deers are a growing issue in many areas, impacting agriculture, the environment and local communities. Now, if you'd like to have your say on their proposed plan, go to the website, all the W's, haveyoursay.newsouthwales.gov.au.
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7: Thanks, Evie. 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
8: Kids play fantastic games of make-believe, don't they? 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I'm Laurie Lawrence. 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

here at Loving Life 103.1. We've got the local news coming up at midday. Then Andrew Andrews takes over, takes you through the afternoon. He'll get into the country lunch pack straight after the news. Enjoy your afternoon. Don't forget, too, the after-school show's coming up a little later on this afternoon. And Pete's prescription tonight from 7. I'll catch you tomorrow morning from 9.

0: 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Loving Life Local News.
1: The 150th Royal Queensland Show, known as the Ecker, is currently underway in Brisbane, and students from McLean High School show team are there. The show team has taken out the prestigious Inter-School Hertzperson Award, which is the Inter-School Hertzperson competition and one of the most respected school awards at the Ecker, recognising far more than livestock handling. The award celebrates excellence in teamwork, pride in the school, presentation of both students and steers, professionalism, public relations, and the ability of students to positively represent their schools throughout the event. There are over 40 schools in the competition, both public and non-government, from as far south as Bathurst and as far north as Rockhampton. The achievement reflects the dedication, commitment and exceptional conduct of the students from McLean High, who demonstrated outstanding sportsmanship and professionalism over the course of the competition. Whether preparing cattle, maintaining immaculate presentation standards, supporting one another or engaging with judges and the public, the team embodied the values of McLean High School for taking out the prestigious Hertzperson Award at the Ecker. A good crowd turned out at the August edition of ASA Clarence Valley last night at Roach's Family Hotel. The night is designed to encourage local songwriters to perform their songs in front of other original artists. Glenn McClymont and Sam Morrow, a newly formed duo, haven't been performing for long, but won the Song of the Month with Lilydale.
2: Feels great, mate. Feels great. We haven't got to rehearse much, but obviously just enough to hit the spot tonight.
3: Well, feeling so inspired by seeing Glenn perform that song live, it just really came to me and just felt like we need to perform this live, and I think it'd be a crowd favourite.
1: The search has begun for the 2027 Clarence Electorate Local Woman of the Year. Member for Clarence, Richie Williamson, explains.
4: Nominations are now open for the 2027 Clarence Electorate Woman of the Year. Now, this is a prestigious award, and I'm calling for people to be nominated from all walks of life. 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So, to nominate, go to richiewilliamson.com.au and nominate today.
1: Ride for Mental Health is on this Saturday at the Criterium Track in Junction Hill. The day will commence from midday and run for 24 hours with former local Morgan Pilly. Amanda Duff from the New School of Arts says the money raised last year has already gone to good causes.
5: Use the money that we raised to put back into youth mental health and youth sport in the area. So, last year, for example, we sponsored Violet Creed to go to state championships for athletics in Sydney. So she got a $500 sponsorship. We sponsored the BMX club. We, you know, gave some money to them to upgrade their track. I think that was $5,000 last year.
1: She says you can run, walk or ride and just turn up on the day. You can stay for an hour, two, three or even 24.
5: Turn up on the day, we'll get you to sign a waiver. It's $20 for riders, $15 for runners and walkers. We have family packs. And like I said, all that money gets put back into community. GDSC has sponsored us again with some sausages, bacon, Jack's eggs with the eggs. So we have bacon egg rolls in the morning. Yeah, sausage sandwiches at night time.
1: Residents across the Clarence Valley are being encouraged to support the life-changing work of assistance dogs as part of a new awareness and fundraising campaign. National charity Assistance Dogs Australia helps breeds, trains and place assistance dogs with people living with physical disabilities, autism and post-traumatic stress disorder. ADA Chief Executive Tim Taylor says the organisation would like to place more dogs in regional communities, and he's calling on locals to show their support.
6: As a national organisation with a national footprint, we have many clients who are in regional and rural locations. Best thing I could advise is for people to jump on our website and learn more about the work we do, because I think spreading the word to people who may need us is a very important role they can play in assisting. But, you know, we have opportunities for local community fundraising, which is very powerful and, you know, something we really appreciate.
0: Loving life, local sport.
1: The Grafton Vintage Motor Vehicle Club will hold Motorfest this year on Sunday, August 23rd at Jaybor Park. This year is a free-for-all, with all makes and models welcome to enter. Kim Dahl from the club explains.
7: It's going to be big. It's getting bigger each year, and it's just grown and grown. This year is a little bit different. We're not got a mark of a car as such. It's not a particular make. It's open up to all categories. We've got over 20 trophies. It covers Holden, Ford, Chrysler, of course, vintage cars, vintage caravans, vintage trucks. And also, we've got a section for motorbikes this year, which is bigger than we've ever had.
1: And that's the latest in Loving Life local news and sport. The weather details are next.
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11: Partly cloudy conditions forecast for today. Going to be sunny tomorrow and partly cloudy for the weekend.
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We got the Country Lunchback on the radio. Hi, my name's Andrew. Nice to be with you. As we go way back, we don't mind playing the legends here. It's Donna Fargo at Love and Life.

0: Country Lunch Pack on the radio. That is a song that came up in one of my social media feeds. It was on a reel. I thought, wow, that's an amazing version of that song. That is Irish singer Nimi Lynn. And, of course, cover of the Carly Simon song, You're So Vain. Yeah, great country version of You're So Vain. Katrina Burgoyne on the way for you after this short sponsorship break here at 103.1 Love and Life.
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0: 3.1 Love and Life. Got the country lunch pack going way back with the Gatlin brothers. All the gold in California. All the gold's right here at Love and Life. Got all the good old country songs for you. Ricky Skaggs on the way. And Barry Gibb a couple of years ago did a country duets album, teamed up with Brandi Carlile to do a version of Run to Me. We'll get that on the radio for you here at 103.1 Love and Life.
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News on the way at one. 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The great Kenny Rogers and She Believes in Me at 103.1 Love and Life.

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1: Local original music was in the spotlight again last night with a strong crowd turning out for the August ASA Clarence Valley Songwriting Night at Roach's Family Hotel. The monthly event encourages local artists to perform their original songs, with newly formed duo Glenn McClymont and Sam Morrow taking out Song of the Month with Lilydale. Meanwhile, preparations are underway for Ride for Mental Health this Saturday at the Junction Hill Criterium Track. The 24-hour community fundraiser begins at midday, with participants invited to run, walk, ride or scooter for as little or as long as they like to support local mental health initiatives. And entries are now open for the 2026 Motorfest, with the Grafton Vintage Motor Vehicle Club welcoming all makes and models to Jaybor Park on August 23. That's some of what's making local news and sport today for Thursday, the 6th of August.
2: It's that time of year, the Big River Cab Draft at Hawthorn Park. 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
7: Partly cloudy conditions forecast for today. Going to be sunny tomorrow and partly cloudy for the weekend.
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0: 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Better music, more of it with Cyndi Lauper and She Bop. Digging deep in the library here, into the 90s section we go with grunge alternative punk outfit, the Lemonheads. They had a huge hit in the 90s with the Rita, the old Mrs. Robinson song from Simon and Garfunkel. We'll play the Lemonheads for you right after the sponsorship break. Also, Dua Lipa here at Loving Life.
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1: The Clarence Valley has once again been well represented at one of Australia's biggest agricultural shows, with McLean High School show team returning to the Ecker and taking home the prestigious Interschool Herdsperson Award. Judges recognised the team's dedication, presentation, teamwork and professionalism throughout the competition. The school were able to beat 40 schools. Community members are also being encouraged to nominate an outstanding local woman for the 2027 Clarence Electorate Local Woman of the Year Awards, recognising women making a lasting impact across the region. For more details, go to richiewilliamson.com.au. And classic car enthusiasts are being invited to Jaybull Park later this month for Motorfest 26. This year's event is open to all makes and models, making it one of the club's most inclusive displays yet. That's some of what's making local news and sport today for Thursday, August 6.
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5: Partly cloudy conditions forecast for today. Going to be sunny tomorrow and partly cloudy for the weekend.
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is one of my favourite Hoodoo Guru songs. 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I love that one. 1,000 Miles Away here at 103.1 Love and Life. It's better music, more of it. And, you know, when you get to this part of the afternoon, a lot of people are just buggered off the radio station. So you could just go have a dig through the record library and play some stuff that no other radio station is prepared to play. I got one from the 70s you haven't heard in a really long time. Right after this from Jess Mowboy here at 103.1 Love and Life.

0: 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Better music, more of it. We love you. That's why we play the music we do. And we know that you grew up in a time where you had a lot of boy band posters up on your wall. 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

0: Oh, man, that takes me back to the clubbing days. 103.1 Love and Life. It's a little bit of this, a little bit of that with Pandora. The Mighty Ends coming up. Digging deep into the Ends library. You're going to play Dirty Creatures for you. I haven't heard that one in a while here at 103.1 Love and Life.
1: After three massive weeks on the road, the Grafton Redmen are back this Saturday at the Hay Street Rugby Field, South Grafton, for round 13 of Mid-North Coast Rugby. The Grafton Redmen take on the Port Macquarie Pirates in what is expected to be a massive day of rugby. 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
0: 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Look at it this way. 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
1: The 150th Royal Queensland Show, known as the Ecker, is currently underway in Brisbane, and students from McLean High School show team are there. The show team has taken out the prestigious Inter-School Hertzperson Award, which is the Inter-School Hertzperson competition and one of the most respected school awards at the Ecker, recognising far more than livestock handling. The award celebrates excellence in teamwork, pride in the school, presentation of both students and steers, professionalism, public relations, and the ability of students to positively represent their schools throughout the event. There are over 40 schools in the competition, both public and non-government, from as far south as Bathurst and as far north as Rockhampton. The achievement reflects the dedication, commitment and exceptional conduct of the students from McLean High, who demonstrated outstanding sportsmanship and professionalism over the course of the competition. Whether preparing cattle, maintaining immaculate presentation standards, supporting one another or engaging with judges and the public, the team embodied the values of McLean High School for taking out the prestigious Hertzperson Award at the Ecker. A good crowd turned out at the August edition of ASA Clarence Valley last night at Roach's Family Hotel. The night is designed to encourage local songwriters to perform their songs in front of other original artists. Glenn McClymont and Sam Morrow, a newly formed duo, haven't been performing for long, but won the Song of the Month with Lilydale.
2: Feels great, mate. Feels great. We haven't got to rehearse much, but obviously just enough to hit the spot tonight.
3: Well, just feeling so inspired by seeing Glenn perform that song live, it just really came to me and just felt like we need to perform this live, and I think it'd be a crowd favourite.
1: The search has begun for the 2027 Clarence Electorate Local Woman of the Year. Member for Clarence, Richie Williamson explains.
4: Nominations are now open for the 2027 Clarence Electorate Woman of the Year. Now, this is a prestigious award, and I'm calling for people to be nominated from all walks of life. 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So, to nominate, go to richiewilliamson.com.au and nominate today.
1: Ride for Mental Health is on this Saturday at the Criterium Track in Junction Hill. The day will commence from midday and run for 24 hours with former local Morgan Pilly. Amanda Duff from the New School of Arts says the money raised last year has already gone to good causes.
5: Use the money that we raised to put back into youth mental health and youth sport in the area. So, last year, for example, we sponsored Violet Creed to go to state championships for athletics in Sydney. So she got a $500 sponsorship. We sponsored the BMX club. We, you know, gave some money to them to upgrade their track. I think that was $5,000 last year.
1: She says you can run, walk or ride and just turn up on the day. You can stay for an hour, two, three or even 24.
5: Turn up on the day, we'll get you to sign a waiver. It's $20 for riders, $15 for runners and walkers. We have family packs. And like I said, all that money gets put back into community. GDSC has sponsored us again with some sausages, bacon, Jack's eggs with the eggs. So we have bacon egg rolls in the morning. Yeah, sausage sandwiches at night time.
1: Residents across the Clarence Valley are being encouraged to support the life-changing work of assistance dogs as part of a new awareness and fundraising campaign. National charity Assistance Dogs Australia helps breeds, trains and place assistance dogs with people living with physical disabilities, autism and post-traumatic stress disorder. ADA Chief Executive Tim Taylor says the organisation would like to place more dogs in regional communities, and he's calling on locals to show their support.
6: As a national organisation with a national footprint, we have many clients who are in regional and rural locations. Best thing I could advise is for people to jump on our website and learn more about the work we do, because I think spreading the word to people who may need us is a very important role they can play in assisting. But, you know, we have opportunities for local community fundraising, which is very powerful and, you know, something we really appreciate.
0: Loving life, local sport.
1: The Grafton Vintage Motor Vehicle Club will hold Motorfest this year on Sunday, August 23rd at Jaybor Park. This year is a free-for-all, with all makes and models welcome to enter. Kim Dahl from the club explains.
7: It's going to be big. It's getting bigger each year, and it's just grown and grown. This year is a little bit different. We're not got a mark of a car as such. It's not a particular make. It's open up to all categories. We've got over 20 trophies. It covers Holden, Ford, Chrysler, of course, vintage cars, vintage caravans, vintage trucks. And also, we've got a section for motorbikes this year, which is bigger than we've ever had.
1: And that's the latest in Loving Life local news and sport. The weather details are next.
0: It's that time of year, the Big River Cab Draft at Hawthorn Park. 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
12: Partly cloudy conditions forecast for today. Going to be sunny tomorrow and partly cloudy for the weekend.
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103.1 Love and Life, better music, more of it with Mariah Carey. Always be your baby, always looking after you on the radio on a Thursday afternoon. My name's Andrew with Yazoo and Alison Moyet coming up right after Daryl Braithwaite. Love this one from a couple of years back. Really good song. It's called Love Songs here at 103.1 Love and Life. Thought it was-

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0: 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Love and life, better music, more of it. We're battled to the end. The kids and the after school show coming up after four. We'll get some news on as well at the top of the hour here at 103.1 Love and Life.
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1: 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Assistance Dogs Australia has launched a new campaign encouraging locals to help fund the training and placement of assistance dogs in regional communities. This Saturday, the Ride for Mental Health returns the Junction Hill Criterium track with a 24-hour fundraiser welcoming runners, walkers, cyclists and scooter riders. Local songwriting talent continues to shine after Glenn McClymont and Sam Morrow won the Song of the Month last night at the ASL Clarence Valley event at Roach's Family Hotel. And the countdown is on for Motorfest 26 at Jaybor Park on August 23, where vehicle owners are invited to showcase everything from vintage classics to modern models. That's some of what's making local news and sport today for Thursday, August 6.
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Hey, it's Luca. Welcome back to Off School Chat with Luca. I'm excited to spend my Thursday afternoons with you. We kick things off with some Australian country music from the Wolf Brothers, One Beer at a Time. Up next, we've got a couple of songs inspired by famous American cities. 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

0: AC/DC there with Hell's Bells. You're listening to Sports Talk with Luca. And we've got NRL, which is very big nowadays in, well, all around the country. And tonight we've got Titans versus Cowboys, don't we?
1: Yeah, it's Titans versus Cowboys tonight. This will be an exciting match. If you're a Gold Coast supporter or a North Queensland supporter, the Cowboys are going to win this comfortably, I feel.
0: Yeah, I do too. And I very much feel that Cowboys have no chance of winning tonight's match.
1: Well, why do you feel like the Titans will win?
0: Well, after seeing half of their matches, well, like, you know what I mean? And then, like, where they're sitting on the table as well. Titans are sitting 14th currently. Cowboys are 9th.
1: Yeah, but don't forget, earlier in the season, there was the fight between the Dragons and Titans for bottom of the ladder. So they've obviously had a big peak in performance, but they've only gradually come up to 14th.
0: That is true. And then my dad's Broncos are sitting behind them in 15th.
1: The Broncos are having a poor season this year. I think North Queensland will want to win this because they're going to try and fight to be in the top eight. They won't win the premiership. I have no confidence there. I mean, last time they won a premiership was when Jonathan Thurston was a part of their team. I believe that was 2018.
0: Probably was, yeah.
1: So I don't feel like they're definitely not premiership contenders.
0: Yeah, that is true. And I also feel that the Roosters and Panthers have the best chance of winning the premiership.
1: Well, if we're going to go to put early grand final predictions on, what are you thinking?
0: I'm going that the Panthers will win that match against the Roosters, 15-14, a super close match.
1: 15-14, it'll be down to golden point.
0: Mhm.
1: I want the Roosters to win.
0: Why?
1: Why? Because I don't like Penrith. Yes, they're a really good team. Ivan Cleary and Nathan Cleary are really great coach and player combo, and in their own respects, they're really great. But from the passionate NRL fan that I tend to be and passionate Dragons supporter, I'd rather the ones who won the Anzac Day match, the Roosters, win this premiership. And they deserve it. I mean, they're fighting really good. Sam Walker and all those other great players that are on the Roosters side have been fighting for it really intently.
0: That is true, don't get me wrong there. And I reckon that Dolphins and Sharks will be one of the best matchups if they play each other again. And I reckon if, say, who is it? Knights and Rabbitohs have a little match there, the Knights will come out on top and it'll push the Rabbitohs most definitely down to 9th if the Bulldogs and Cowboys get a win.
1: Yeah.
0: So, typically, if Penrith lose, what is it, the next 4 matches? Penrith lose the next 4 matches, they'll typically be sitting either 3rd or 4th.
1: Well, they're at the stage now where they won't come out of top 8 contention.
0: No.
1: They've won all the games they need to win to be in the top 8.
0: Yeah,
1: and
0: they
1: we'll
0: could
1: get
0: have
1: to that stage.
0: They could have lost all their games from 2 weeks ago. They still would have been in the top 8.
1: And I feel as we get closer to premiership time, they're going to rest a lot of the big name players, Nathan Cleary, and a lot of those other big-name players.
0: But if you rest your good players, how will you perform
1: before the grand final?
0: To stay in first.
1: But don't forget, Ivan Cleary is known as a super coach in his own right, and I feel like he could pull it up.
0: Probably. I reckon he could pull it off.
1: Nathan Cleary, off contract, do you think he'll go to Perth or PNG, or do you think he'll go to Super League?
0: Are wherever the big money is.
1: Well, I don't think he'll go to Perth or PNG because he loves that club too much. I don't think he'd do that.
0: No, but then the Super League comes in and it just knocks Penrith out of the road, and then Ivan will want to coach his club because Ivan's coached him for so many years that...
1: But I don't think Ivan's going to coach after this or next year. I think he's...
0: No, I very much doubt it.
1: That decision to not coach.
0: Yeah. But
1: Nathan Cleary will probably go to Super League or go over to Europe to play in the English games.
0: Yeah.
1: There's... Regarding Super League signings, Kyle Flanagan's probably going to be one.
0: Yeah.
1: He's off contract next year and the Dragons probably won't need him. They've got their marquee signings, Scott Drinkwater.
0: Yeah. It'd be good for the Dragons if they had, two Roosters players signings and then one Penrith. Then they have a much better chance to get out of first and at least get into the top 10.
1: But here's the thing is the Tigers have... I think two or three Penrith signings this year.
0: Yeah.
1: And they're falling off. They're in typical Tiger fashion. They're having a lot of infighting and they're falling off.
0: Yeah, because I said to my dad last year that even though we've lost... who was it that went to West Tigers last year? Can't remember his name.
1: Well, yeah, Jerome Luai. He went a couple of years ago.
0: Yeah, he went in 2025, I think, last year. And, I said to my dad that Penrith will not win the comp, but the Tigers will become last or second last.
1: Yeah, well, the Tigers at the start of the year, so great. Jock Madden, great kicking game. I was super impressed. They've gone downhill. I mean, they're second last on the ladder.
0: I'm surprised that half their team hasn't blamed the coach on them.
1: But Benji Marshall's trying.
0: Yeah, that's the thing there.
1: There's different coaching styles, and his coaching style was obviously working at the start, but I think he...
0: Overdid it.
1: Well, he's a hard-playing coach. He plays them hard, and they don't have really the break to play hard.
0: True. Because they have how many, four or five training sessions a week or something... and then you have, one day's rest or half a day rest or something, and then you've got a game and you haven't had time to rest. So, and then that's where the Super League comes in and, you have 4 days training, you have 1 day rest or, a half day rest, and you're on the field, and then you don't train Sunday, or if you play and you're on the field and then you don't train Sunday, or if you play on Sunday,

0: I'd say that soon Penrith will soon drop out of the winning comps and winning trophies, and they'll soon become like the Sea Eagles now. They haven't won a competition since, what was it, 2019 or?
1: I feel like it's 20.
0: Was it 2020?
1: 19 was the Roosters, 20 was the Storm, 21 Penrith. So it's got to be, I think, 17, 18 or 16.
0: Yeah, I thought it was... Oh, yeah. I'm having entitled brain stop.
1: Manly played good, and Kieran Foran has really shown to be great for them.
0: Mm-hmm.
1: They lost Dale Cherry-Evans, who's gone to the Roosters, and he's playing an awesome game there on his retirement years. He's no longer the captain fullback, but he's 5'8", and he's showing how good his kicking game still is. And I'm surprised he didn't get picked for the Maroons side this year, which might be why they didn't win.
0: Well, the Maroons, don't get me wrong, they come in as favourites and then they've just...
1: Flop.
0: Yeah, they've just flopped themselves.
1: Look, speaking on Penrith, after this year and next year, all their main signings will either be gone or they'll be spending millions and millions of dollars on him, which is going to break the salary cap. So Penrith will probably go down, but I don't see them in a position where they won't make top eight, because they've got the strong junior clubs coming in and they've got the junior teams and it's really become strong. And they've had a lot of money come in that they can invest into the juniors. So I feel like they won't leave top eight, but they also, after a couple of years, there'll be a break in that sort of...
0: Yeah, I get what you mean, yeah. Let's have a... So, I know that the Commonwealth Games are done, but quick check on the medals that Australia had. We had 171 medals in total, 70 gold, amazing, 45 silver, even better, and then 56 bronze, which is totally amazing. And then England placed second with 110 medals, and then Canada third with 62. Which I thought was quite surprising, since Scotland... Well, I was surprised by Scotland because they only had... What was it? It says here that they only had 13 gold. I thought they had 14 and they were in front of India. But obviously, I had a brain snap that day. Anyway, next up, we've got two great... 170's favourite, and then we've got 190's favourite. Coming up next, we've got Stairway to Heaven, Guns N' Roses, Civil War.
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2: What we've got here is failure to communicate. Some men you just can't reach. So you can get what we had here last week, which is the way he wants it. Well, he gets it.

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1: Guess what, guys? Time's flown by today, and it's already time for me to sign off. Well, one last thing. Keep smiling all through this week, even if it means that you're going through a hard time. Just smile, and don't worry about the past. The future is the future, and the past is the past. And one more thing. Just have a smile on your face. Say a good day to anyone that you see. And just be yourself. And I'll see you guys later. Catch you next week on After School Chat with Luca. And quick sponsorship break, but then Pearl Jam release after the break.
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1: McLean High School students are celebrating after taking out one of the Royal Queensland Show's top honours. The school's show team won the prestigious Inter-School Herdsperson Award at this year's ECCA, beating more than 40 schools from across Queensland and New South Wales. 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The search is now underway for the 2027 Clarence Electorate Local Woman of the Year, with nominations open for women making a significant contribution to their communities. 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And residents across the Clarence Valley are being encouraged to support Assistance Dogs Australia through a new awareness and fundraising campaign. The charity is hoping to place more assistance dogs in regional communities, helping people living with physical disabilities, autism and post-traumatic stress. And that is some of what's making local news today, Thursday, August 6.

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0: 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Have a blast.
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1: Lily
0: and Audra. So, look, we didn't exactly plan for this, and we've been worrying all week what we're going to talk about. Lily.
1: What's up, Audra?
0: Honestly, I really don't know.
1: I don't know what's up.
0: Look. We were really nervous about this, and this is our first show when we're on our own. Well, not exactly on our own, but pretty much on our own. So if we mess up, if we're a little awkward, a little weird, a little iffy on the radio,
1: give us some grace.
0: I'm so sorry. All right. Well, next up, we've got Mr. Fantasy by, you'll never guess who, Mr. Fantasy. Crazy stuff.

FM 103.1, latest single from one of my favourite up-and-coming artists who had a recent viral hit, The Hand. Now I've really got to give her a hand. Here's Whatever You Wanna by Annabelle Dinda.

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1: Bieber Doobie.
0: What a name. What a name.
1: What a name. It's a bit like rivetism or something like that.
2: Oh, that sounds familiar.
0: Rivetism.
1: It's a song. Top 10 songs of all time, you know.
0: Sure.
1: Maybe not.
0: Sure, you could say that about Bieber Doobie.
1: No.
0: No?
2: Not a Bieber Doobie fan?
1: Hey, look, this month is People Month.
0: We're that it is.
1: Celebrating people. So people like...
0: People like you and I. Check up on your friends. Ask them how they're doing. You know, you never know. Make sure. It's People Month.
2: It's People Month, people.
1: Celebrate people. Hey, look, you driving your car down Ben Street, experiencing the lovely tunes of Loving Life 103.1 FM, sitting there thinking, what's People Month? Well, I'm about to tell you what People Month is. Wrong.
0: People Month.
1: Other one, the white one.
0: People Month.
1: We're having a bit of tech. Look, you got to use the white keyboard as well. Hey, look, we're going to tell you what People Month is in a second. That was some quick typing. That was really quick. Maybe use AI. What's it say? Okay, coming up next on Loving Life 103.1 FM, we've got... I don't have my glasses on, so you're going to have to find out yourself here on your local community radio station, Loving Life 103.1.
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1: 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Are all boys out here the same?
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1: I guess we'll find out.
3: 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Hey, welcome back to Loving Life 103.1. I think we've got some awesome information coming up from Lily.
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1: Well, that sounds absolutely lovely.
3: Yeah.
4: I'll be going.
3: You'll be going.
4: Will you be going?
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3: Yeah. Well, it sounds fun. 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
4: Oh, sorry.
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0: 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And Lily, did you know that today is Worldwide Fresh Breath Day?
1: I did know.
0: Well, wherever you are, make sure to pick up that toothbrush and mouthwash to do your part in celebrating this extremely momentous day. Honestly, I really don't think I could think of a more important holiday for all of us to celebrate.
1: Tell me, guys, you floss regularly?
0: Every day.
2: I floss.
1: You floss full stop. Good, because I can tell when you don't.
0: Your dentist can tell when you don't. I'm sure dentists are absolutely loving this day.
2: Is there any more to that? Do you know 1 in 3 people brush their teeth?
1: No, I didn't know that.
0: I'd hope it's every person that brushes their teeth because it's Worldwide Fresh Breath Day. So everyone should brush their teeth.
1: Shake that breath.
0: Shake that breath.
3: 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The Grafton Redmen take on the Port Macquarie Pirates in what is expected to be a massive day of rugby. 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

0: Hey guys, welcome back on Loving Life 103.1. I'm back here with my co-host Audra.
1: Hey.
0: Hey, I want to talk about Odyssey.
1: You want to talk about the Odyssey?
0: Yeah. Did you hear that Travis Scott was in it?
1: No, I did not. Please tell me more, Louis.
0: I did. You know, it's funny, I haven't seen it yet, but I really hope that he got a few songs on the score.
1: A few songs in the Odyssey?
0: Songs.
1: Travis
0: yeah.
1: Scott?
0: Yeah.
1: Travis Scott.
0: Who else was in there? There was quite...
1: Zendaya? Zendaya. A packed cast, honestly.
0: No, but it's the same three faces, though.
1: Yeah.
0: Zendaya. Wasn't Tom Holland in it? Travis Scott.
1: Robert Pattinson. He's really reclaiming his Gen Z audience. You know, he was big with the millennials back then because he was in Harry Potter and Twilight, but now he's really taking a hold of the Gen Z.
0: Yeah. What else has come out?
1: What else is coming up? The new Spider-Man just came out.
2: Harry Potter, 25 years.
1: Oh, yes. True. The new Hunger Games is coming out in November.
0: Yes.
1: That's very exciting. A lot of cinemas are putting in all of the previous Hunger Games movies for a little flashback. All right. Well, next up, we have Claro Forever. And I hope you love this radio station forever, I guess.

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0: That was Tonight by Pink Panthers, and this is your host, Ardra and Lily, on the afternoon after school show on Loving Life 103.1. And tonight we've got to log off and leave you guys. So sad.
1: To finish off our segment, we have Chapel Roan After Midnight. You know, we're really sad to see you guys go. I mean, you guys aren't going. I said this last week. We're going. You're not. Stay on for Chapel Roan After Midnight.

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1: Hello there, I'm Terry Daniel. Legislation aimed at slowing the growth of spending within the NDIS will be put to a vote in the Senate later this month. Labor has reached a tacit agreement with the coalition. Queensland Labor MP Ali France admits the next few years will be hard, but changes are essential for its success.
2: I lost my leg before the NDIS. I remember the stories of real struggle for people with a disability before the NDIS. So it is about sustainability, but we also have to be honest about the NDIS is not delivering for everybody. The way it has operated, the market has been completely distorted.
1: The opposition maintains the federal government needs to change its gambling bill to win its support. Labor is seeking to limit the number of wagering ads that can be shown on TV, radio and online. The legislation is currently friendless in the Senate, with the Coalition and the Greens both seeking amendments. Deputy Liberal Leader Jane Hume says there are significant issues that need to be addressed.
3: We'd also like to see some control over the inducements that some of these online gambling agencies and companies are using to essentially entice people to become, to maintain their problem gambling addiction.
1: The federal government is cracking down on e-bike sales by developing a new national safety standard. Nelson Scott has more.
4: E-bikes have been linked to serious injuries and deaths, but there's been no consistent regulation on which battery-powered devices can legally be sold. The government has directed the Consumer Watchdog to develop a national safety standard for e-bikes, e-scooters and e-skateboards that will be enforceable across all states and territories. Peter Berg from Bicycle Industries Australia says it's a good idea.
5: Introduce consistency and improve the experience for consumers.
4: The change means retailers can no longer sell high powered or super fast bikes to better align with international settings. Labor MP Andrew Lee claims it will help reduce incidents on the roads.
6: Ensuring that Australians have the confidence that when they buy an e-bike, it's safe.
4: The new standards are said to be finalised next year.
1: Scientists believe postnatal advice to new parents should include the risks of fatigue driving. Mark Dransfield reports.
7: A Monash University study shows 9 in 10 new parents are getting behind the wheel while sleep deprived. Over 1,600 drivers with infants were surveyed, with results showing their disrupted sleep averages roughly 6 hours or less per night. Associate Professor Sian Koppel says most parents are opting for short-term coping strategies,
8: such as drinking coffee or listening to music or a podcast or opening car windows to stay alert. But they didn't really report that they were doing things like taking a nap or not driving in the first place.
1: Briefly, in other news, business groups have raised concerns over One Nation's plan to radically overhaul Australia's migration system. Party leader Pauline Hanson argues the skilled migration scheme is being scammed by some people coming into the country. The business sector claims One Nation's proposal to drastically slash the migration rate would hurt the economy. Finally, to the Australian share market, the All Ords closed up 47 points at 94.52 and one Australian dollar was buying 70.4 US cents. This is Air News. Melbourne City has landed a major coup, with the Socceroos star joining the A-League club. Sarah Patterson has the details.
9: After more than a decade playing football overseas, Awer Mabil is embarking on a new era with Melbourne City, having signed a three-year deal. The former Adelaide United star departed the Reds back in 2015, going on to notch up more than 300 appearances during stints in both the Champions and Europa Leagues. Most recently, the 30-year-old winger played for a Spanish club, which earned him a return to the Socceroos lineup ahead of the World Cup. Sarah Patterson, S-Sport.
1: The NRL's Indigenous Round begins on the Gold Coast tonight, with the Gold Coast Titans hosting the North Queensland Cowboys. Both sides will be eager to improve after coming off big losses to the New Zealand Warriors and the Sydney Roosters. In the AFL, Brisbane Lions have received a boost for Friday night's monster clash against Hawthorn. Ryan Lester, previously out with a shoulder injury, Darcy Gardner with a hamstring, and Dane Zorko rested last week, all three are now being cleared to play. And tonight's AFL, Western Bulldogs up against North Melbourne from Docklands next hour. Basketball news, and Anthony Deloso has joined the Perth Wildcats on a three-year contract pending NBL approval. The guard has spent the past four seasons in the US playing college basketball for Campbell University and the University of Arizona. And there's been a lifeline for LIV Golf. A new investor means the Adelaide event will go ahead for at least another year. Australian Independent Radio News.
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0: After three massive weeks on the road, the Grafton Redmen are back this Saturday at the Hay Street Rugby Field, South Grafton, for round 13 of Mid-North Coast Rugby. The Grafton Redmen take on the Port Macquarie Pirates in what is expected to be a massive day of rugby. 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
9: This week we've been rediscovering the traditions of cooking over an open fire. We've built that perfect fire, we've baked that damper, we've slow cooked a camp oven roast, yum. But today we are slowing the pace even further with one of the simplest and most treasured bush traditions of all, billy tea. Part of Australian life since the earliest days of European settlement. It travelled with explorers, drovers, stockmen, shearers and timber workers. Anyone going anywhere carried loose leaf black tea because it was inexpensive, it kept well, and it was easy to brew anywhere that there was a fire and some fresh water. And sometimes the water was not that fresh. A mug of hot tea could warm frozen hands on a winter's morning, lift tight spirits after a long day, and bring people together at the end of that day. Before cafes and coffee machines, the billy was the social centre of the campsite. To make a traditional billy tea, fill your billy with fresh water and place it beside or just over glowing coals until it reaches a gentle boil. Add a teaspoon of loose black tea for each person, plus one for the pot. So let it steep for a few minutes before carefully swinging the pot in a gentle circle to settle the tea leaves to the bottom. If you haven't seen it, maybe you should Google it. It's really cool. It's a bush tradition that's just as practical as it is actually iconic. Then pour that tea into a cool. It's a bush tradition that's just as practical as it is actually iconic. Then pour that tea into a

0: slices, find the perfect Y branch and toast your damper slices over the open flames until it's crispy. Spread it generously with butter while still warm and finish it up with golden syrup, homemade jam, or a local honey if you've got it. Perhaps that's why, I don't know, the Billy remains such an iconic Australian drink. It was just never really about making tea. It was about stopping for a while, gathering around the warmth of a fire, sharing stories, and enjoying each other's company. And in a world that always seems to be in a hurry, maybe we could all do with a little bit of putting on the Billy a little more often.
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0: It's that time of year, the Big River Cab Draft at Hawthorne Park. 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

0: It's that time of year, the Big River Cab Draft at Hawthorn Park. 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
8: Well, I...

Greetings and salutations. I'm Pete, and welcome along to Pete's Prescription, which is 3 hours of soul, Motown, blues and jazz, and similar styles of music from the 60s and 70s predominantly. And of course, we have a feature hour which comes up between 8 and 9 tonight, and I'll tell you a little bit about that a little bit later on. And of course, the last hour of Pete's Prescription is always an hour of cool jazz, just the type of thing you need on a cool night like this to warm things up. So hope the music you got for the next couple of hours sort of warms your house up. Now, of course, the big news in Australian music was, of course, in the past week was, of course, was the passing of Glenn A. Baker, and of course, he was responsible for a lot of reissues. He had his own record label called Raven Records, and if it wasn't for him, Glenn A. Baker, a lot of Australian music would have been lost forever and ever. And thankfully, he did reissue predominantly in the 70s and 80s. Some of it was obscure music, but a lot of it was quite popular music. One group, I'm going to play in a track by a group from a Glenn A. Baker album from the late part of the 70s. This was a group that was around in the early part of the 60s called The Group, and they knew on a thing called I'm

Yeah, from 1965, that was a group, was originally from Adelaide, and they found their way over to Melbourne and recorded a couple of singles which charted for them and a couple of albums that were later released by Glenn A. Baker on his Raven label. So it enabled record collectors to get hold of stuff that was out of print. So very much thankful for Glenn A. Baker's contribution to Australian music. And over the next month or two, I'll be playing in the beginning of the program some material from Glenn A. Baker, Australian tracks, that is. Like that one there from the group. Now, on today's date in 2020, Wayne Fontana, English singer, died at the age of 74. He was leader of a group called the Mindbenders, had a couple of big hits back in 1965, The Game of Love. And let's take in a couple of tracks by Wayne Fontana, including this one. This was his big hit, Pamela, Pamela.

It's your request. Total Country, live and local every Monday night from 7 on the Clarence Valley's Loving Life 103.1.

Yeah, two tracks there featuring the late Wayne Fontana, Pamela Pamela, and that last track there, She's Got the Power. That was a answer song to the Exciters, He's Got the Power. Yeah, good stuff from Wayne Fontana. Put out some mighty fine records. Now, on today's date in 1965, which is 6th of August, Decca Records released the Small Faces debut single, What You Gonna Do About It, which got to number 4 on the UK charts. Years later, their manager admitted he spent £12,000 rigging the charts so that the band had their debut hit. Let's see what all the fuss is about. This is the Small Faces and their debut single.

There's a lot of Small Faces in that debut single, What You Gonna Do About... it's not bad, but their later records was a little bit better than that from Small Faces. Listen to Peace Prescription here on Loving Life 103.1. We do this every Thursday between 7 and 10. Not just top 40 music that you hear all the time, Solid Gold and classics, hits and stuff like that, where I like to sort of get off the track a little bit and put in a few album tracks or lesser-known tracks by well-known artists, like the next one I'm going to play from Jackie Wilson, Higher and Higher. I'm playing this today because the guy who wrote this song was a guy called Sonny Sanders, and he was born in Detroit in 1939. He went on as a pretty stellar career in Detroit, producing a lot of music. He died in 2016, but this was one that he did produce for Jackie Wilson. Got up to number 3 on the Billboard charts, Higher and Higher.

Yeah, good memory there from Jackie Wilson, one of many hits that he had over a couple of decades, 50s, 60s, and into the 70s. That one there was from 1971, higher and higher. Now, on today's date in 1929, Mike Elliott was born. He was a saxophone with British soul band The Foundations. In 1967, they had a UK number one with Baby Now That I've Found You. That's a track that I'm going to play. And I come back a couple of years later with Build Me Up Buttercup, which also got up to number one on the UK charts. But this is one that kicked off their career, Baby Now That I've Found You.

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5: Now, born on today's date in 1925 was American country and rockabilly singer, songwriter Marvin Rainwater, who in 1957 got a top 10 hit within the Billboard charts with Gonna Find Me a Bluebird. He came back in 1958 with another song, Whole Lotta Woman, and he was known for wearing Native American themed outfits on stage and claimed to have quarter blood Cherokee ancestry. Rainwater died in 1994. Let's check out his big hit from 1957, Gonna Find Me a Bluebird.

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1: Girls, girls, girls.

Yeah, it's that time of the week again where we dust off an old 45 and see how, from a girl group from predominantly from the early part of the 60s, see how it sounds after all these years. Now, tonight's track comes from a four-piece group that were formed in the Bronx in New York in 1957. They all went to the same school. They got together and started harmonising, formed a group and got signed up to a record label. They had a top 10 hit back in 1958, which I'm going to play now. But the lead singer of this group, a lady by the name of Arlene Smith, she passed away earlier this week. And Arlene Smith's a very interesting career. At the age of 12, she did appear singing classical music at Carnegie Hall, so she had a lot of talent. And the Chantels, they appeared up until the 90s, so they went from the 50s to the 90s for decades of doing the oldie circuit predominantly. So this is Chantels featuring the lead vocals of the late Chantel Smith and Libby. So this is Chantels featuring the lead vocals of the late Chantel Smith and their big song, Maybe.

Yeah, it was from the Chantels and their top 10 record from 1958, maybe, featuring the late Arlene Smith, who passed away earlier this week, 31st of July, as a matter of fact. Now, what about our feature hour, which comes up between 8 and 9 tonight? We go all British and got some British music there from probably about the mid-60s. People like Georgie Fame, Jerry and the Pacemakers, a lot of well-known names, Petula Clark, Billy J. Kramer, etc. And in the last half hour of our feature hour, I'll be playing in some early Beatles. The reason being, I was only thinking the other day, during the mid part of the 60s, I spent a number of weeks in northwestern New South Wales. And overnight we used to pick up 4BC, and 4BC at that particular time, when Beatlemania was all the rage, they used to have a Beatles half hour program, which used to be their number one program for all 12 months or more. So I'll be playing in a lot of the material that would have been featured in the Beatles program on 4BC. So that's all what's happening in the feature hour, which comes up after 8 o'clock tonight. Stick around, I'm sure you won't be disappointed. Right now, I've got a track here for Jim. This is Sukiyaki. This comes from a Dutch group singing in English called Blue Diamonds. So for you, sit back and enjoy Sukiyaki.

Yeah, there it was, an English version of Sukiyaki. Hope you enjoyed that one. Jim, now I've got a track here for Pete up at Noosa, Al Jarrow, and you'll enjoy this one, Never Given Up.

Yeah, very difficult song to sing. That was the incomparable voice of Al Jarreau. Never give up, never giving up. Now, I've got a track here for you, Heather. Congratulations on your milestone achievement today, Heather. Heather today celebrated 20 years as a volunteer here at Loving Life. So congratulations on a remarkable achievement. I've got a track here from Sam Cooke, Touched the Hem of His Garment, from when he was dabbling in a bit of gospel music in the late 50s, this come from. Sit back and enjoy. You'll like this one, Heather.

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6: Now this track is for Pat. This is Engelbert Humperdinck, the big voice of Engelbert Humperdinck, and he's doing a thing called which highlights his vocal range and the power of his voice, doing a thing called Cafe.

Yeah, nice song there from Engelbert Humperdinck, and that come from 1968. Now I've got a track here from my studio assistant, Earth Angel. This is an English track because we've got some English music coming up after 8 o'clock in the feature hour. This is Manfred Mann. They weren't sort of like a pop group. They sort of specialised in a bit of rhythm and blues, their own type of version of it. Anyway, this is Manfred Mann. And this was originally a hit for the Drifters, but Manfred Mann did their own take on Little Red Book.

Yeah, nice one there from Jim Reeves, Distant Drums. This one is 4K. This is Connie Francis and Walk On By.

Yeah, Connie Francis there. And when she turned her hand to country music, teaming up with Leroy Van Dyke, who had a hit with that song back in 1958. That one there came from the year of 1963. Connie Francis passed away last year after a pretty stellar career. Now I've got a track here for Tina and Ken. This is Frank Sinatra, Cranky Frankie, and his version of Petula Clark's Don't Sleep in the Subway.

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Welcome back to Pete's Prescription here on Loving Life 103.1, the feature hour. We do a feature hour every Thursday between 8 and 9. And tonight's feature hour, we're going all British. And we'll begin there with Petula Clark, England Swings. That was originally a hit for Roger Miller, but Petula did her version of it, which is pretty good. I like that one. Joe Dolan, he was actually an Irish guy, and that was a big hit for him back in 1968, Make Me an Island. Frank Ifield there from 1963, Nobody's Darling But Mine. Yeah, was he English or was he Australian? Well, for the point of exercise, we'll call him a Pom. He was born in England, come out here as a child, and then went back and had fame and fortune, and then spent the last two decades of his life out here in Australia. Frank Ifield, great contributor to Australian music, was Frank, and I think they still have a festival down there, Hornsby Way, every year in his honour. And that last track there came from the year of 1965, Billy J. Kramer, Trains, Boats and Planes, because that was written quite famously, recorded by lots of other people, but that one there, the Billy J. Kramer, was the big hit version out here in Australia. Yes, it's in the Points Peace Prescription, and we've gone all British. Dionne Warwick, she had the hit version of in America of Trains, Boats and Planes, written by Bert Bacharach, of course, one of his early chart successes. And let's get back to the music. This is Georgie Fame and Point of No Return.

after three massive weeks on the road, the Grafton Redmen are back this Saturday at the Hay Street Rugby Field, South Grafton, for round 13 of Mid-North Coast Rugby. The Grafton Redmen take on the Port Macquarie Pirates in what is expected to be a massive day of rugby. Full bar and canteen facilities available. The Grafton Redmen are proudly sponsored by Roach's Family Hotel, Southside Pharmacy, Grafton Toyota, Cooper's Brewery, Forbes Smash Repairs, Peter McLennan Denture Clinic, Valley Earthworks, Lifestyle Group Real Estate, KFC, the GDSC, Valley Protective Services and Event Hire, Gary Powell Building, and the Clarence Valley's Loving Life 103.1.

0: Yeah, you're listening to Pete's Prescription here on Loving Life 103.1, the feature hour, and the feature hour this week is all British. And we've got some Beatles coming up very, very shortly, some early Beatles. I sort of haven't got Eleanor Rigby and Long and Winding Road, but I've got brought some early Beatles in from 63, 64, 65, around that kind of vintage. Now, we begin there with the Hollies and Sorry Suzanne. Jeff Beck was in there with Hi Ho Silver Lining. That was 1967. Helen Shapiro. And that was a vocal version of a song that was a hit for Duane Eddy. And the vocal version was from an actor, he's an Italian actor. I can't think of his name at the moment. And that last track there was the Foundation. Played a Foundation track earlier on in the first hour in the bad, bad old days before I Love You. They're a good song, those Foundations. Those sounded pretty good, don't they? They were a multiracial group. So you're listening to Pete's Prescription here on Loving Life, and very shortly we'll be crossing over to some Beatles music.
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Welcome back to Peace Prescription, the feature hour, and we've got some Beatles music from up until 9 o'clock tonight, or the second half of the feature hour anyway, and it's all inspired by, I was thinking the other day about some time I spent in northern New South Wales, up near the border, northwestern New South Wales, and at, of a night we used to tune into 4BC. It was in the mid part of the 60s because they used to play Beatles music for half an hour. The Beatlemania was all the rage and everything was new, like the music we've been playing there. It was exciting sort of music rather than... So the latter half of their career, I wasn't all that fussed on them, and they went all too sophisticated. They kept it simple. They were actually one of the favourite groups to come out of England. A lot of the music we've been playing here in that first bracket, The Devil in Her Heart, that was originally a hit for a girl group in the US called the Donays, but that was Devil in Her Heart. Yeah, good track, that one. Beatles All My Loving, because a lot of people have done that, including Stray Zone Johnny Young for many years used that his theme. It Won't Be Long, and of course that last track there from the Beatles came from 1963 off their first album, and that was originally done by Arthur Alexander. Yeah, when they were in their early days, they did a lot of cover versions of songs and rhythm and blues things, like Smokey Robinson, The Miracles. They did a few of his things, and it turned out quite they did mighty good versions of them. So if you're a Beatles fan, you will be very, very happy with up until now, until 9 o'clock. Right, let's get back to the music and Beatles. And too sure this was a single for them or an album track. It's Beatles and Don't Bother Me.

0: Yeah, a couple of tracks off the Beatles' first two albums. The first album was called Beatles, and the second one was with the Beatles. We heard in that bracket, Don't Bother Me, A Taste of Honey from 1963, and Hold Me Tight. That came from 1964 feature hour here on Pete's Prescription. The last half, we've been playing in some Beatles material, early Beatles. Now, just a word about the next week's feature hour, and the last week we've lost Glenn A. Baker. He was one of the great contributors to the music scene for many, many decades. If artists wanted some liner notes for a CD or an LP or a book, I mean, Glenn was always there to contribute. Plus, he put out a lot of compilations and contributed to a lot of box sets that he sort of compiled the playlist for. So next week here on Pete's Prescription, we'll be playing in some material of CDs that he'd released over the years. There was a three CD set, although it was never a box set, called Hard to Get Hits, volumes 1, 2, and 3. So we'll be playing in some tracks from those CDs next week here on Pete's Prescription, a bit of a nod to the great Glenn A. Baker, who passed away on Saturday, aged only 74.
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of a pretty one for lonely lovers on a cool, cool night. It's the great Errol Garner classic, Misty. And this one is especially for Evelyn.

Yeah, welcome back to Peace Prescription, an hour of cool jazz up until 10 o'clock tonight. Been a pretty cool night down here in the Clarence Valley, so the next hour's music, some pretty swing and some pretty red-hot cool jazz for your enjoyment. Now, our theme tonight came from Julie London. Did a bit of acting, great vocalist, so her version of Misty. Now, what we've got tonight, between now and 10, we've got the 48th Street Collective doing Sweet Dreams, Cool Train Quartet, Should I Stay or Should I Go? Jim Horn, a great flute player and clarinet player, he's doing a thing called Night Shift, Charlie Parker. The Charlie Parker, the bird himself, doing After You've Gone. Great alto sax player, Ellis Marsalis, Dr. Jazz. George Shearing tinkles the ivories with It Don't Mean a Thing If It Ain't Got That Swing. And up towards the end of the program, we've got some James Farrelly in the air tonight and two tracks by Herbie Mann and Joe Gilberto, One Night Samba and Blues Walk. And taking us up to the top of the hour will be Miles Davis, and he really stretches out and walking. But kicking this hour of cool jazz for this Thursday night is Ambrose and his group and Anything Goes.

0: up the family and head to the McLean Showgrounds as the McLean Show Society and Fusion Tiling and Waterproofing present the Working Stock Dog Trials Friday the 14th to Sunday the 16th of August. 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

It's that time of year, the Big River Cab Draft at Hawthorn Park. 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
11: Well, hey, it's William Ryan III, and welcome to another edition of 20 The Countdown Magazine. This week's chart is anything but predictable. Out of all 20 songs, only 5 managed to stay exactly where they were last week, and that means movement is happening all over the countdown. Now, we've got a familiar voice returning to the chart after spinning a week away, and the question is, will he build momentum and climb even higher this time? Along the way today, you're going to hear from listeners around the world, share some artist news, and count down the 20 biggest songs in Christian music. 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
12: What's up, y'all? It's your boy, Bay Turner, and I would love to share a little bit about the heart behind my song, Somebody's Praying. Y'all, I wrote this song when I was at total war with myself. I was stuck in patterns that I couldn't break, and I couldn't outrun this almost dark night of the soul. And I got up one morning to write a song, and this simple image came to my mind. It was my mom on her hands and knees. The Lord was showing me that she was interceding for me. And I realized in the moment, I wasn't still standing because I was strong or capable enough or good enough. I was still standing because someone else kept praying when I stopped. So I wrote this song for the moment that you realize that you've been held up the whole time because of someone else's prayers. You were carried without ever earning it. You were loved without ever deserving it. So I want you to know, in those dark moments, somebody's always praying.
7: Number 20.

0: prayer.
1: That is Bea Turner making a return to the countdown at number 20 this time with Somebody's Praying on 20 The Countdown Magazine. Well, next it's an artist that you heard about 4 weeks ago debut with this one called Perfectly. And here is Micah Tyler to share the story behind it.
2: I want to be perfect. I look around at the people next to me. I look on social media and over again, I see this perfect picture of someone's life. And I think to myself, God, when other people are brave, all I see is fear in my life. And then I remember that it's God's perfect love that casts out that fear. I feel like every time that I make a turn

0: faithful for you.
1: He's going to be out on the road for an incredible worship tour with Anthony Evans this summer. That is Chandler Moore there at number 18 with God, I'm Just Grateful on 20 The Countdown magazine. Well, I received this note via social media recently from a longtime listener named Kevin, and part of what he wrote really stuck with me, and I want to share with you. He said, over the years, your countdowns have introduced me to so many of my favorite songs. Some of them I might never have discovered without your platform, and they've gone on to become part of my personal soundtrack through different seasons of life. I love that phrase too there, Kevin, personal soundtrack. That just sounds so cool. You know, because music has a way of attaching itself to those moments in our lives. And Kevin also wrote, what I especially appreciate is how consistent and engaging your programming has been, even as music tends to change. 20 The Countdown magazine continues to bring energy, variety, and relevance that keeps listeners like me tuned in and connected. Kevin, I appreciate you saying that, and thanks for those encouraging words there, and for making 20 a part of your weekly routine. 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
1: 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We have that new one from Phil Wickham and Crowder, and we also have the story behind it coming up for you soon. And that song from Josiah Queen called Demons, it's been getting a lot of buzz lately. That is coming up in this first hour of the show, and many more great songs, so stay with me.
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3: Hey, guys. Phil Wickham here. I've got a brand new song out called It Really Is Amazing Grace, but it's not really brand new. I'm just taking that beautiful hymn that we all know and love, Amazing Grace, added a new chorus and a new bridge to it. I love this song so much, and when I did some reading about it, I realized that this song, you guys, was written by a slave trader. This man named John Newton was slave trading on ships in the 18th century, and in the middle of a storm, he cried out to God, saying, God, if you help me, I give my life to you. And after that moment, he survived the storm, and little by little, he understood what that prayer meant. He gave his life to Jesus, and Jesus changed his life. He went on to becoming a pastor and a minister and someone who spoke out against slavery. It's a testament to the grace of God at work in someone's life, and though we're not all slave traders, we all are in need of God's grace, and that's why I think this song's connected with so many people over the years. It's a joy to be a small part of the huge story of this song, and I invite you all to sing it out with me. It really is Amazing Grace. Number 7.

0: That is Phil Wickham and Crowder, number 17 this time with It Really Is Amazing Grace, here on 20 The Countdown Magazine. Now Tasha Layton is moving up a point this week as well with her song, Meet Me in the Valley. Here it is on 20.
1: Number 16.
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0: She's moving up one to number 16 this time. That's Tasha Layden with Meet Me in the Valley here on 20 The Countdown Magazine. And in case you haven't heard about it yet, she just released a short film that was inspired by Meet Me in the Valley, and it's on YouTube. 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Go check it out. It's pretty cool. Well, earlier at the beginning of the month, I mentioned that my wife, Christy, and I, we celebrated 24 years together in marriage. It was pretty incredible, and we did a little like day trip kind of thing here in the DFW area where we live right around our anniversary, but we really wanted to get away. My wife kind of had a couple of places on her bucket list that she wanted to go to, and so we finally made it happen. It's so hard to get away, but when we do, we absolutely love doing it. We got to travel to Charleston, South Carolina, and we got to check out all the cool stuff there. So much history there in that little town, and so many great restaurants and coffee shops, I might add. We found them all, just about. And while we were there, we thought, you know what? While we're in this part of the world, why don't we go ahead and rent a car and drive down to Savannah, Georgia, too. And we also did a little Hilton Head day and everything, and just got to kind of check out that part of the country. We have never been there, and it was just beautiful. It's something so different than what we see here in Texas. And we even did one of those walking tours. We had a little guide and a big group of people that got together, and we walked all around Charleston, kind of checking out all these historic places. And that was fascinating. I've never done a walking tour, but it totally 5 stars. I totally recommend doing that if you're ever in that area. So fun trip, though. Love getting away, but I'm glad to be back with you as we continue to count down these top 20 songs this weekend.
1: Coming up.
0: Well, in addition to those songs that we're counting down this weekend, we have the artist news happening a little later this hour and some more stories behind some of these great songs, too. Carly Ann Taylor, she's coming up a little later with a story behind Why Should I Worry? And next hour, we're going to hear from Jamie McDonald and Elevation Worship on their songs.
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3: Hey, this is Brian from Billings, Montana. 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
4: Well, he's back in the same spot again this week. Here is Pat Barrett with...

0: Matt Barrett back at number 15 with I've Got a Fire here on 20 The Countdown Magazine. Well, have you heard the story about this new one from Carly Ann Taylor yet? It's her new song called Why Should I Worry? And here she is to tell us about that season she was in when she wrote it.
1: I wrote this in a season where anxiety felt super loud and my future felt even more unclear. If that sounds like you today, you're not alone. One thing God keeps continuously reminding me of is that He meets us exactly where we are and not where we think we should be. When we let go of control and lay everything down at the feet of Jesus, His peace feels louder than our fear. The world constantly tells us to worry about everything, but when we call on the name of the Lord, when we call on the name of Jesus, He brings peace, direction, and security. Hey, my friend, He knows you and He sees you. He has good plans for you because that's just who He is. So why should we worry? Let this be our anthem today.
2: Number 14.

0: It is Josiah Queen with his song Demons, number 13 this week here on 20 The Countdown Magazine. That's after a one-point climb, by the way. You know, before Christian music took off for Josiah, he actually worked at construction with his dad, and some of his earliest songs were recorded at home with a simple little setup. And it was a reminder that God can use even our humble beginnings to reach people all around the world, isn't it? Well, coming up here in just a few minutes, we have another edition of Three Things You Need to Know. That's our artist news, where we'll catch you up on all the latest happenings and some of those stories from your favorite Christian artists. But before we get there, I'm curious, what is your favorite part of our countdown? I know it's a tough question, right? You've got to like at least one thing, too. And maybe it's the countdown itself, the artist news, maybe the listener stories, the throwback. Maybe it's just discovering new music with our future fan favorite that's next hour. But I would love to hear from you. 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Or if you are on social media and you're following us on Facebook or on Instagram, you can leave a little comment there and tell us what keeps you coming back each week.
1: Coming up.
0: Well, in addition to those three things you need to know in our artist news, I also have some more music to close out this first hour before we hit our top 10 songs. And the next hour, we're going to do something fun. 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That is our future fan favorite. So you'll hear the winning song next hour. Stay with us.
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0: Artist News. Three things you need to know. Number one.
1: Last weekend, Brandon Lake brought Cowboy Church to CMA Fest in Nashville, Tennessee. Now, if you've never heard of CMA Fest, it is one of the biggest country music festivals in the world. And Cowboy Church was Brandon's way of bringing a morning of worship right into the middle of it. It was pretty cool. And people really showed up for it, too. Lines started forming as early as 5 in the morning, about 2 hours before the set even started. And the event ended up reaching capacity. Now, throughout the weekend, there were also appearances from other Christian artists across the festival, including Jamie McDonald and Leanna Crawford. Brandon also brought out country artist Lainey Wilson to perform their song, Jesus I Know Now, live on the stage with him. It's been really cool seeing Christian and country music cross paths more lately. Now, here's a little clip of Brandon and Lainey performing that one that I just mentioned.

0: Number two.
1: Well, the band Kane recently sat down with our friends at CCM Magazine for a really honest conversation about their music and the season that they're in right now. Now, they talked about how easy it can be, especially in music, to start tying your identity to success and just being reminded again that none of that is really the foundation of what they do. They also shared how their perspective has been shaping their new music, including their latest song, Living Water, which comes from the idea of Jesus being the real source behind it all. Here's a little clip of that song.

0: Number three.
1: Maverick City Music recently performed at Walt Disney World's Epcot in Orlando, Florida, and thousands of people showed up for their set, and it turned into a really big moment right there in the middle of the park. They performed their song, I Thank God, and had the whole crowd singing along.

0: You're up to date. That was three things you need to know. Now, back to the countdown with William Ryan III.
1: Well, here's something you may not know about this next artist. Before his Christian music career took off, he actually spent years writing songs for other artists in the mainstream music world. But today, he is using those songwriting talents to tell stories of God's faithfulness. Here is Andrew Rip with I'd Do It Again.
0: Number 11.

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2: 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It is Sidewalk Prophets here with Live Like That. Sometimes.

0: That is Sidewalk Prophets with Live Like That. That is a 20 The Countdown magazine throwback because it is from the year 2012. 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
6: Halfway through this weekend's countdown, and the top 10 is just ahead, where five songs have moved up, three have slipped down, and only two have stayed exactly where they were last time. I also have a question for you. Did you cast your vote in last week's future fan favorite? Well, if you did, then stick around, because before long, we'll find out which song earned enough listener votes to become a future fan favorite. Maybe the track you picked will be the one that we play coming up later this hour. Well, there's still plenty more to come as we count down the biggest songs in Christian music together and hear a few stories behind them as well.
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0: as We the Kingdom at number 10 this time after a three-point jump in there. That is called Rescue Me here on 20 The Countdown Magazine. While also making a three-point leap up to number 9 is Jamie McDonald. Here she is with a story.
1: God loves telling stories, and, you know, there's a Bible full of history of the ways that God showed up for his people, you know, just in the nick of time, just when you thought all odds were stacked against you. He shows up and does miracles. He does the unthinkable. And, you know, there's so many instances in my life where I can look back and say, he really has never, ever failed me. And it's funny because when you get in a situation and it's not looking so good, it's so easy for us to freak out and just say, God, where are you? Have you forgotten about me? And this song, Ain't No Way, is just all about that declaration. There's no way you're going to let me down. You've been there for me time and time again. As I look back over my life, there's not one time that you failed me, and you're going to show up for me now. And that's what Ain't No Way is all about.
2: Number 10.

0: She's jumping up three spots to land there at number nine. That is Jamie McDonald with Ain't No Way here on 20 The Countdown Magazine. Well, this artist, this is his second appearance this week. Here is Phil Wickham with Homesick for Heaven.
1: Number eight. My heart.

0: Phil Wickham dropping two spots to land at number 8 with his song Homesick for Heaven here on 20 The Countdown Magazine. Well, are you curious about something related to this show that you'd like to ask? Well, I welcome your questions, so send them my way. I received a message recently from Lynn in Ottawa, Canada, who said, in this world of comparison, do artists get bothered by their song going up and down? I pray they don't. Well, that's actually a thoughtful question. While this is a countdown show and we do keep track of chart positions, the real win isn't a song moving from number 8 to number 5. The real win is when a song points someone to Jesus or encourages a believer. Then Lynn went on to say, may you receive more and more stories of people coming to and returning to the Lord through your program. That is a prayer I can get behind, Lynn. Thanks for that. And at the end of the day, that's the mission here of 20 The Countdown Magazine. Not just counting down the songs, but spreading the gospel around the world through music, one countdown at a time. And if God has used a song on this countdown in your life, you got to tell me about it. 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
1: Coming up.
0: Well, there's some more stories behind a few of the songs on the countdown, like Elevation Worship. They're in to tell us about Alleluia. And later on, the band Mercy Me. Bart Miller's going to be here telling us about Make It Well. Plus, we have that winning future fan favorite. So if you voted on those new songs last week, then I'm sure you were just waiting patiently to find out which song got the most votes there at our website. We're going to play the full song for you, so don't go anywhere.
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3: 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I've been listening to 20 The Countdown Magazine since 2020. I enjoyed the show because of the encouragement William gives. 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
12: Hey, everyone. I'm Chris from Elevation Worship. Our new song, Alleluia, is built on one simple truth. I didn't wake up today by accident. I've been gifted another day by God, and I get to choose what to do with it. And this song shouts, I came to praise. That's why I woke up today. So no matter what I'm walking through, God is worthy. No matter how I'm feeling, He's still faithful, and He deserves my praise.
1: Number 7.

They're moving up one to number seven. That is the band Elevation Worship, and that's their song, Alleluia. Next, this artist is making a one-point climb up the countdown. It is Zach Williams with his latest called...

0: Zach Williams at number six after moving up one this week. That's a song called Wait For Me on 20 The Countdown magazine. You know, coming out of that song from Zach Williams, I'm reminded of something that we all wrestle with from time to time. It is the feeling that we're carrying more than we can handle on our own, isn't it? One of the themes of Wait For Me is that God doesn't abandon us when we're struggling. He actually sees us. He knows where we are, and he is patient with us, even when we're moving more slowly than we'd like. Maybe you're in a season where you're waiting for answers, waiting for direction, or simply trying to take the next step. Well, remember that God's timing and his presence are just as important as that destination that you're hoping to get to. 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
0: Well, there are five more songs to go on this weekend's countdown, and we're going to hear from a radio station of the week. That is always fun. We do it right around the same time every week on our show. That's called our Station of the Week. And we still have the winning future fan favorite song coming up, too. Are you curious who got it? Who got the most votes between those new clips that I played last week? Well, you are going to find out very, very soon. So don't go anywhere yet.
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0: 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It's serving listeners in Trento there in the Philippines. Now, they've been sharing the hope of Christ with their community for more than two decades and have been part of the 20 family since 2010. Now, even though we are separated by an ocean, their weather this week sounds a lot like ours. Temperatures in the low 90s and plenty of humidity. Let's head over to Trento and hear from our friends at 97.3 JCFM, The Rock Radio.
8: 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Keep up the good work. May God bless you and all the staff of 20 The Countdown magazine. 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
0: Well, Well, if you grew up in church, then you're probably familiar with the track list of CeCe Winans' new album called The Hymns that just released last week. It is incredible. So many great songs in there. You got to check it out. In the meantime, here is CeCe with Worthy of It All on 20.
9: Number 5.

0: is CeCe Winans at number 5 again this week with Worthy of It All on 20 The Countdown magazine. Well, are you ready to find out who won the future fan favorite between those two new songs last week? One of them was from Peter Burton called So Long, and the other from Lloyd Nix called A Little More. After we tallied up all of the votes there at the website, it looks like Lloyd Nix got it with his song A Little More. Here it is on 20 The Countdown magazine.
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but you love that new one. That is from Lloyd Nix. It's called A Little More. And that's the song that won with the most votes. It is our future fan favorite this week. Great job picking that song. I hope we get to hear it on the countdown again soon. We'll have some new songs to play this week. Our first one is from Ellie Holcomb. This is her new one called Wherever I Go. Check out a little sample of it.

0: That's the new one from the band Kane called Living Water. The song before that was called Wherever I Go from Ellie Holcomb. Those are your two picks for the future fan favorite. What's it going to be? Go vote.
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0: Well, it's our longest-running song on the countdown this weekend. 21 weeks. He's dropping down to this spot this time, though. It's Peter Burton with Where Would I Be? Number

0: Peter Burton dropping down one to number four with Where Would I Be on 20 The Countdown Magazine. Well, have you ever shared 20 with a friend? I get excited when I hear from someone who has no idea 20 existed before a friend told them about it. And that's what this voicemail from Jayla is all about.
1: 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My name is Jayla, and I listen to The Countdown in Sioux Falls, South Dakota. So I wanted to share a little bit of something with you that a couple years ago, my friend from the School for the Blind and Visually Impaired up in Aberdeen, South Dakota, who also listens to 20 The Countdown Magazine, introduced me to this countdown, which I'm glad that God helped me to be introduced to this countdown. Blaine, my friend, shared an episode of The Countdown with me via the podcast. I gave it a listen, and ever since then, I have been loving and looking forward to listening to The Countdown each week. So continue to keep up the great work, and may God bless you with a great day, and I will talk to you again another day. Bye-bye.
0: Wow, Jayla, thank you for leaving me that message. I am so encouraged to know that you love listening to this countdown. And hello to Blaine in South Dakota. I hope you're listening today. Thanks for introducing Jayla to 20. So who do you know that you need to share the countdown with today? Go ahead, send them a message, a link to our website, and have them check it out. You never know, they might give you a little shout out when they talk about how long they've been listening to the countdown.
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9: Hey, this is Bart Millard from Mercy Me. When I had the idea for Make It Well, it came from wrestling with the hymn, It Is Well, that, you know, we sing, I've sang all my life for funerals and stuff like that. It's always during tragic times. And I realized during those difficult moments that I'm kind of lying when I say it is well with my soul, because normally it is not well with my soul. Like, the harder the times get, the harder it is to sing that song. And so I kept thinking, if I were to write this, I would make it into Make It Well, because I'm not getting through this without the help of the Holy Spirit. I think there are people in the middle of the struggle. If they think about it, it's tough to sing that it's all good, it's fine, it's well with my soul, when it really isn't, when you're in the middle of it. And so this one goes out to all those like me that are in the middle of the struggle just trying to get by.
2: Number three. Me?

0: That's the band Elevation Rhythm, and they are climbing up two spots to land there at number two. That's their song called Washed, and they are moving up pretty fast, I'd say. Only 16 weeks on the countdown. I think they're kind of having a little challenge there for that number one spot, aren't they? Won't be long. We'll see if they make it. But hey, stick around, because the number one song is coming up for you next.
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2: 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Bills, groceries, fuel, it all adds up. 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

0: is Matthew West back in the number one spot for a fifth week in a row. That is his song called Good here on 20, the Countdown Magazine. That's pretty impressive, isn't it? He has been here on the Countdown for 15 weeks total and five of those weeks at number one there. But I noticed that Elevation Rhythm, they are gaining pretty quickly on that top spot. We'll have to see if they battle it out with Matthew there and take over next time. I'm William Ryan III, and I want to invite you back next weekend because we're going to be doing it again. We're going to count down the biggest songs in Christian music together. But in the meantime, be sure you head over to our website, 20thecountdown.com, and say hello. Let me know where you're listening from.
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0: After 3 massive weeks on the road, the Grafton Redmen are back tomorrow at the Hay Street Rugby Field, South Grafton, for round 13 of Mid-North Coast Rugby. 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

0: It's that time of year, the Big River Cab Draft at Hawthorn Park. 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
5: 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That's about 670 weekends. That's not very much time for parents to be parents and children to be children. Our family waste so many precious weekends together. Soon it will be too late. Family Peace. Do it for your kids.
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0: It's that time of year, the Big River Cab Draft at Hawthorne Park. 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
1: The 10th annual Clarence Valley Ride for Youth will take place from midday tomorrow until midday Sunday at the Criterium Cycle Track in Junction Hill. Local mountain biking legend turned ultra runner Malcolm Pilley is inviting the community to participate in the event. Over 71,000 kilometres have been ridden and $63,000 has been raised for local mental health programs in the Clarence Valley. Morgan says it's not too late to take part.
2: No, you can jump online and find the links online through Facebook and whatnot. And you can also just sign on, register on the day. It's, you know, quite a relaxed atmosphere, family-friendly community event. Like, anyone can come out, you can ride, you can run, you can walk. Yeah, you can do whatever you want. So you can just come out on the day out at the cycle track at Junction Hill and just register there at any time of the day from, midday Saturday through to midday Sunday. You have 24 hours. So we're going to have a few bikes with helmets there on offer to people if they want to just come out and ride as well. So, no excuses at all.
1: Former LNP Senator for Queensland, Jared Rettig, will visit Grafton next week. Now the head of the People's First Party, who launched themselves at last year's federal election, says Australians need to stand up to the major parties. He said Australians are getting fed up.
3: Well, I put that down in frustration with the two major parties in particular. So, yeah, and obviously the performance of the coalition has shown a party that is genuinely fractured and at war with itself.
1: The People's First Party will hold a meet and greet at the Blue Goose Hotel in Junction Hill next Sunday from midday, which Mr. Rennick says everyone is welcome to attend.
3: Yeah, it's just a general get-together. It's a general chat. I'll give a bit of a stump speech and I'll outline some more detail in our policy, how you can get involved if you do want to help make Australia a better place. And obviously, yeah, if you can't come along, you can always hop on our website, www.peoplefirstparty.au, and check out more of our policies there, or sign up to the party or offer to volunteer, because we would love anyone's help. We'd really appreciate it.
1: There are growing calls to tackle the housing crisis in regional New South Wales as a new poll reveals overwhelming support for more investment by the government. The findings have been released as residents, providers and experts join together to launch a community-made campaign aimed at slashing social housing waitlists. Nearly 70,000 people across New South Wales are currently without access to a safe and secure place to live, many of those in regional areas. CEO of the Community Housing Industry Association, Luke Ackerstrut, says there's an urgent need for more homes right across the state.
4: Frankly, regional New South Wales is being left behind at the moment. We're seeing homelessness really on the rise. We're seeing encampments. We're seeing other tragedies that are occurring because we simply don't have enough housing and we simply don't have enough critical support services. And we really want to see better investment into community housing to really help solve that housing crisis in regional New South Wales, which is becoming more and more acute day by day.
1: The Valley and Rivers Show Jumping is on tomorrow and Sunday at the Grafton Showgrounds. The weekend is the final preparation for the annual spring show in September. Louise Light explains.
5: We do our training on the Saturday and then we do the comp day on the Sunday. So the training sort of gets people, you know, warmed up for the comp day the next day, and it helps, you know, encourage, you know, the growth of the sport, really. It was quite interesting towards the end of last year. Most of our heights are now sort of, the most popular heights are like 80, 90 metre, which was never the case. It was always like your 50, 60, 70. And they were so people are starting to want to step up, and that's the growth of the sport that we've, you know, been trying to evolve.
0: Loving Life, local sport.
1: Group 2 rugby league continues this weekend with the Grafton Ghosts resting in the final round with a bye. But the South Grafton Rebels, despite not having the ideal season, will travel to Coffs Harbour for their final game of the regular season to play the Comets. Meantime, it's the annual Ladies' Day at Rugby Park in South Grafton tomorrow. Head coach of the Grafton Redmen, Gary Powell, explains.
6: So the girls, they put in a massive effort with every day we have, to be honest. But Ladies Day is a really special one for the girls, and they got a lot of fun activities and drinks packages and things sorted for the ladies. And that's to any ladies in the community too. It's not just our club. It's our wives and girlfriends and mothers and sisters and cousins and just generally people who want to have a good day out. So if there's any ladies out there that want to come along for the day, it's they do a drink and food package, which is very cheap. It'll be on our socials. So, yeah, come down and see what it's all about.
1: 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The weather details are next.
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1: Mostly fine and sunny Friday. The chance of some morning fog. Otherwise, a fine and sunny afternoon with some light winds. The UVI and the fire danger rating both on moderate. As we look ahead for tomorrow, fine and sunny in 22. And Sunday, fine a top of 24. Heading for 23 today. It feels like 5.7 right now. But in fact, it's 7.2 degrees at 8 past 5. That is the latest in Loving Life, local news, sport and weather. And now you're up to date. First at 5 a.m. weekday mornings with your local Brekkie Show. The day-

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just the way you are. And Noise Works with Touch. Great to have you company this morning. Thanks for tuning in and turning it on to 103.1, your community radio station across the Clarence Valley.

0: from 5 here at Loving Life, 103.1, 21 past 5. As you kickstart your day with Damo for our station sponsors, Harvey Norman and South Grafton Community Aged Care. Big show for you this morning. Coming up, Councillor Andrew Baker will join us live in the studio for Council Corner. And this week, we're going to be talking to him about the Townsend Collective. He basically asked a question to the general manager back in the July meeting, or was it the June meeting? I can't recall now, but the general manager had to take that question on notice. I wonder if Councillor Baker has had a response to that. The mayoral election is coming up next month. It's been noted that Councillor Baker is putting his hand up to run for mayor. We're going to ask him how he thinks council's travelling as a governing body, and also his thoughts about the Woolleye Street Hall. We know that the church down there in Yamba wanted to get a 3-year lease of the Woolleye Street Hall. They've been given a 12-month lease. And what's the latest with the South Grafton Pool Complex? Of course, there was an offer on the table to purchase that from a entrepreneur. But that has been knocked back for the time being as council are, well, I guess you could say, dragging their feet and have decided to go and get a evaluation. So we'll see what Councillor Baker has to say about that. It's all part of Council Corner this morning from 8:30 here at Loving Life 103.1. Should be an interesting chat.
1: After 3 massive weeks on the road, the Grafton Redmen are back tomorrow at the Hay Street Rugby Field, South Grafton, for round 13 of Mid-North Coast Rugby. 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

The talented Ian Moss and our very own Troy Cazzadale, recorded live in Victoria. And they're on their Together Alone tour across Australia at the moment. 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Make sure you get yours today. And don't miss out on seeing one of two of Australia's best, Ian Moss and Troy Cazzadale.

0: 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Weather-wise today, fine and sunny. Bit of fog about at the moment. It feels like 4.3 degrees, but in fact, it's 6.7 as we chase a top of 23 degrees today across the valley.
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0: We'll keep the dates of the 28th, the 29th and the 30th of August free. 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The 28th, 29th and 30th of August, the Jamba Yamba Music and Arts Festival. It's coming up in Yamba on those dates and proudly supported by us here at 103.1. 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
0: We're going to check the Loving Life local news headlines for you shortly. 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If you haven't taken it for a test drive, make sure you do that today and see what the difference is and what the raves are. You'll find, of course, Grafton Mazda in Turf Street, Grafton. This is the Eurythmics, and when tomorrow comes, tomorrow I'll get a day off. You little beauty. Well, maybe.

0: 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Well, did you know that Rabbit Rideshare, one of our wonderful station sponsors, they're looking for drivers. And it's not a bad gig. If you would like to drive for Rabbit Rideshare or would like to find out more details on how you can, then give Mark a call, 0455 700 300. They're looking for drivers right now. It's a great way to earn extra dollars as you head towards Christmas or maybe just to help pay the bills. Because, of course, it is a pretty tough time at the moment. 0455 700 300. Give Mark a call and he can give you more details on how you can become a Rabbit Rideshare driver.
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Good times and great music, loving life, 103.1 right across the Clarence Valley. You're kickstarting your Friday morning with Damo for our station sponsors, Harvey Norman and South Grafton Community Aged Care. Latest in loving life local news coming up at 6, and making local news today, the Clarence Valley Ride for Youth celebrates its 10th year tomorrow, with riders gathering from midday at the Junction Hill Criterium track. The event has now raised more than $63,000 for local mental health programs. There's renewed pressure on the New South Wales government to boost investment in regional housing, with almost 70,000 people still waiting for social housing across the state. Former Queensland Senator Gerry Rennick will visit Grafton next week, with the People First Party leader hosting a public meet and greet at the Blue Goose Hotel next Sunday, August 16. The Valley and Rivers show jumping competition also gets underway tomorrow at the Grafton Showgrounds ahead of its September Spring Show. And in local sport, South Grafton heads to Coffs Harbour in the final round of Group 2 Rugby League tomorrow, while Grafton has the bye. And it's Ladies' Day at the Grafton Redmond. That's some of what's making local news and sport today. Full details at 6 as we continue with the best songs of all time, right across the Clarence Valley on FM 103.1, the Community Radio Plus app, and online through lovinglife.fm. 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

0: It's Steve Miliband and Abracadabra here at Loving Life 103.1 and another Saturday night from Sam Cooke back to 1963. And of course, tomorrow night is Saturday, which means our Saturday jukebox is on the radio from 4 o'clock. All the best of the 50s, 60s, 70s and of course the 80s as well. Do you like strawberries? 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When you think about it, that's a kilo of strawberries for $5. 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

2 minutes away from six. A Lovely Life local news and sport coming up. On the other side of that, we're going to play some James Rain. Got Hayley Jensen's brand new one. Plus, we'll check the Loving Life community calendar.

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1: The 10th annual Clarence Valley Ride for Youth will take place from midday tomorrow until midday Sunday at the Criterium Cycle Track in Junction Hill. Local mountain biking legend turned ultra runner Malcolm Pilley is inviting the community to participate in the event. Over 71,000 kilometres have been ridden and $63,000 has been raised for local mental health programs in the Clarence Valley. Morgan says it's not too late to take part.
2: No, you can jump online and find the links online through Facebook and whatnot, and you can also just sign on, register on the day. It's quite a relaxed atmosphere, family friendly community event. Anyone can come out. You can ride, you can run, you can walk. Yeah, you can do whatever you want. So you can just come out on the day out at the cycle track at Junction Hill and just register there at any time of the day from, midday Saturday through to midday Sunday. You have 24 hours. So we're going to have a few bikes with helmets there on offer to people if they want to just come out and ride as well. So, no excuses at all.
1: Former LNP Senator for Queensland, Jared Rennick, will visit Grafton next week. Now the head of the People's First Party, who launched themselves at last year's federal election, says Australians need to stand up to the major parties. He said Australians are getting fed up.
3: I put that down in frustration with the two major parties in particular. So, and obviously the performance of the coalition has shown a party that is genuinely fractured and at war with itself.
1: The People's First Party will hold a meet and greet at the Blue Goose Hotel in Junction Hill next Sunday from midday, which Mr. Rennick says everyone is welcome to attend.
3: Yeah, it's just a general get-together. It's a general chat. I'll give a bit of a stump speech and I'll outline some more detail in our policy, how you can get involved if you do want to help make Australia a better place. And obviously, if you can't come along, you can always hop on our website, www.peoplefirstparty.au, and check out more of our policies there, or sign up to the party or offer to volunteer, because we would love anyone's help. We'd really appreciate it.
1: There are growing calls to tackle the housing crisis in regional New South Wales as a new poll reveals overwhelming support for more investment by the government. The findings have been released as residents, providers and experts join together to launch a community-made campaign aimed at slashing social housing waitlists. Nearly 70,000 people across New South Wales are currently without access to a safe and secure place to live, many of those in regional areas. CEO of the Community Housing Industry Association, Luke Ackerstrut, says there's an urgent need for more homes right across the state.
4: Frankly, regional New South Wales is being left behind at the moment. We're seeing homelessness really on the rise. We're seeing encampments. We're seeing other tragedies that are occurring because we simply don't have enough housing and we simply don't have enough critical support services. And we really want to see better investment into community housing to really help solve that housing crisis in regional New South Wales, which is becoming more and more acute day by day.
1: The Valley and Rivers Show Jumping is on tomorrow and Sunday at the Grafton Showgrounds. The weekend is the final preparation for the annual spring show in September. Louise Light explains.
5: We do our training on the Saturday, and then we do the comp day on the Sunday. So the training sort of gets people, warmed up for the comp day the next day, and it helps, encourage, the growth of the sport, really. It's it was quite interesting towards the end of last year. Most of our heights are now sort of, the most popular heights are like 80, 90 metre, which was never the case. It was always like your 50, 60, 70. And they were so people are starting to want to step up, and that's the growth of the sport that we've, been trying to evolve.
0: Loving life, local sport.
1: Group 2 Rugby League continues this weekend with the Grafton Ghosts resting in the final round with a bye. But the South Grafton Rebels, despite not having the ideal season, will travel to Coffs Harbour for their final game of the regular season to play the Comets. Meantime, it's the annual Ladies' Day at Rugby Park in South Grafton tomorrow. Head coach of the Grafton Redmen, Gary Powell, explains.
6: So the girls, they put in a massive effort with every day we have, to be honest. But Ladies' Day is a really special one for the girls, and they got a lot of fun activities and drinks packages and things sorted for the ladies. And that's to any ladies in the community too. It's not just our club. It's our wives and girlfriends and mothers and sisters and cousins and just generally people who want to have a good day out. So if there's any ladies out there that want to come along for the day, it's they do a drink and food package, which is very cheap. It'll be on our socials. So, come down and see what it's all about.
1: And that's the latest in Loving Life local news and sport. The weather details are next.
7: It's that time of year, the Big River Cab Draft at Hawthorn Park. 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
1: Yeah, morning Tanya, hope you're well this morning. You're not too chilly, patchy morning fog about and a sunny afternoon on the way. The UVI and the fire danger ratings today will be both on moderate. Looking ahead for the all-important weekend, 22 degrees and fine tomorrow, 24 and fine on Sunday. Clearing showers Monday, 22, 23 and fine for Tuesday. Possible showers Wednesday, 23 and Thursday, mostly fine, a top of 22. We're getting for a top of 23 degrees today. It feels like 4.5, but in fact, it's 6.5 degrees right now. At 8 minutes past 6, that is the latest in Loving Life, local news, sport and weather. Today.

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You are kickstarting your Friday morning with Damo. For our station sponsors, Harvey Lottman and South Grafton Community Aged Care, had lots of special guests coming up this morning, including Arthur from Helping Hands. They've got a big trivia night coming up in September. We'll get more details about that. And after 8.30, it's our Council Corner. Councillor Andrew Baker will join us live in the studio after 8.30.

and local across the Clarence Valley. It's Kickstart Your Day with Damo. 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

0: 21 past 6, Jason Derulo and Marry Me and James Rains, Motors Too Fast as you kickstart your day with Damo. Great to have you company this morning. Coming up, the Loving Life Community Calendar, we'll check that for you. Latest in Loving Life National Sports News as we get set for another weekend of NRL action. And of course, tonight from 6 o'clock, it's Coach G and Sport Talk. And Josh will join us in the studio and we'll preview this latest round of the NRL.
1: After 3 massive weeks on the road, the Grafton Redmen are back tomorrow at the Hay Street Rugby Field, South Grafton, for round 13 of Mid-North Coast Rugby. 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

0: From the bush to the sea and all the little towns in between, this is Loving Life 103.1. You're kickstarting your day with Damo. Terrific to have your company. We'll head to the Air newsroom in just a moment. But making local news today, former Queensland Senator Jared Rennick is bringing his People First Party to Grafton next week, inviting locals to a community meet and greet at the Blue Goose Hotel on Sunday, August 16. The Valley and River Show Jumping Competition returns to the Grafton Showgrounds this weekend as riders prepare for the annual spring show in September. Tomorrow also marks the 10th Clarence Valley Ride for Youth, with organisers hoping for another strong community turnout after raising more than $63,000 for local mental health initiatives over the past decade. Meanwhile, a new campaign is calling for more government investment in regional housing as waiting lists continue to grow across the state. And in local sport, South Grafton finishes its regular season away to the Comets tomorrow while the Ghosts enjoy the bye. It's Ladies' Day at the Hay Street Rugby Fields with the Grafton Redmen. That's some of what's making local news today. Full details at 7, but right now let's head to the Air newsroom with a national sports update.
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2: This is Air Sport Australia First Edition. Good morning, I'm Lee Harrison. In the AFL, the Bulldogs' finals aspirations have taken a hit following their 23-point loss to North Melbourne. They need to beat in-form Carlton or Melbourne to guarantee their spot. Coach Luke Beveridge admits the loss was tough.
3: A disappointing one because there was something at stake tonight, you know, around at least being certain he's to play one more game, and now that's up for grabs again. So that's, from an outcome perspective, it's probably just as bad as you know, dropping the game.
2: The Brisbane Lions have received a boost for tonight's monster clash against Hawthorn. Ryan Lester, previously out with a shoulder, Darcy Gardner with a hamstring, and Dane Zorko rested last week. All three now cleared to play. St Kilda coach Ross Lyon says Jack Silvani is more likely than unlikely to play against Carlton on Sunday, less than a week after dislocating his shoulder.
4: Well, we're hopeful and expectant, really. His shoulder's in pretty good shape, like no damage. Yeah, he's really quite confident, but we'll have to tick a couple of boxes, jump a couple of hurdles, all of that. Again, we wouldn't risk. Our doctors make the call and the player. I just sit on the sidelines, unfortunately, or fortunately.
2: The NRL's Indigenous round got underway last night. With all the details, here's Terry Daniel.
5: Round 23 of the NRL season kicked off on the Gold Coast, with the Gold Coast Titans hosting the North Queensland Cowboys. The Cowboys were out to make amends after last week's humiliating loss to the Sydney Roosters, where they conceded the third most points in a single game of any team in history. In the end, the Cowboys scored a 30-8 win, with fullback Scott Drinkwater telling Nine they erased last week's game in their minds and move forward.
6: We did that pretty quickly. You know, we didn't review the game, so got the weekend off, able to refresh, and I think if any team that can move past things like poor performers, I think it's us. We can toss them up here and there, and next week we can be a whole different team, so just a good victory tonight.
5: After the win, North Queensland's top eight destiny is still very much in their own hands. Terry Daniel, Air Sport.
2: Dolphins coach Christian Wolf has no doubts his skipper will find form in the sold-out battle for Brisbane against the Broncos. Isaiah Katoa had a mixed return from injury last week against the Dragons, but Wolf says he'll be primed for Saturday night.
7: Coming in off such a long period out, he wasn't quite what we know Isaiah can be, but he'll be a lot better for the run, and he's had a really good preparation this week. It's great having him back. He's a class player.
2: Melbourne City has landed a major coup with a Socceroos star joining the A-League club. Sarah Patterson reports.
8: After more than a decade playing football overseas, Awa Mabil is embarking on a new era with Melbourne City, having signed a three-year deal. The former Adelaide United star departed the Reds back in 2015, going on to notch up more than 300 appearances during stints in both the Champions and Europa Leagues. Most recently, the 30-year-old winger played for a Spanish club, which earned him a return to the Socceroos lineup ahead of the World Cup. Sarah Patterson, Air Sport.
2: Socceroos World Cup star Nestoria Nkunda is moving from English club Watford to Portugal's Sporting Lisbon. And the Perth Glory have announced the signing of defender Ella Buchanan for the upcoming A-League W season. Buchanan spent the last three seasons with Western Sydney. And forwards Aidan Ross and Miles Amatasero have earned their first test starts in Wallaby Gold, selected to play Japan in Osaka on Saturday night. This year's Air Sport Australia.
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0: And a very good Friday morning to you. The Bureau says fine and sunny today. Bit of fog about early. Otherwise, a fine and sunny afternoon on the way. The UVI and the fire danger rating both on moderate. Looking ahead for the all-important weekend. Tomorrow, fine and 22. 24 degrees and fine for Sunday. Clearing showers on Monday, rating both on moderate. Looking ahead for the all-important weekend. Tomorrow, fine and 22. 24 degrees and fine for Sunday. Clearing showers on Monday.

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bush to the sea and all the little towns in between, it's Kickstart Your Day with Damo. 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
1: Shawn Mendes and Stitches here at Loving Life 103.1. Well, yesterday here at Loving Life, yesterday afternoon, we had a bit of a celebration. Our very own Betty, better known in the community as Heather Ford, she celebrated 20 wonderful years of being a volunteer here at Clarence Valley Christian Broadcasters. 20 years. She's seen it all, haven't you, Betty? You've seen the good times, the not-so-good times, and she's been here every step of the way, and we cherish Heather for everything that she does. She's here bright and early in the morning to make me cups of coffee and make sure the door's open. And then, of course, she's here later in the afternoon with the kids in the after-school show. She's a go-getter, and we love her dearly, and she does so much wonderful things for us here at Loving Life 103.1. So if you happen to pop in to the studio complex at 91 Fitzroy Street anytime in the next couple of weeks or months, make sure you congratulate Heather of 20 years of serving as a volunteer at your community radio station, the Clarence Valley's Loving Life 103.1.
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1: 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Two punnets of 500-gram strawberries for $5. Paul, are you mad? 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Two punnets of strawberries, 500 grams for $5. And when you think about it, you don't have to be Einstein to work it out. You can get a kilo, 500 grams by two. Yep, that's right. 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Well done. $5. Farmaloo's, they're your local friendly grocer. You'll find them in Skinner Street, South Grafton. Make sure you keep the money local, give the local a go, and support that local business that supports the local community. 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

0: 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After that, we're going to find out about the Winter Wonderland coming up tomorrow night at the GDSE, put on by the Grafton Jacaranda Festival.
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0: If you're a band between the ages of 14 and 20 and live in the Clarence Valley or surrounding LGAs, you have until October 3rd to send in your phone videos of two songs to enter the Clarence Youth Battle of the Bands. Now, it's going to be a big day happening up there at the Tenenbaum Bush Gallery stage in the Pillar Valley from Saturday the 14th of November. Now, you don't have to wait to send through your actual performance videos. 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So register now, put your name down to be part of this fantastic Youth Battle of the Bands. 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
1: The 10th annual Clarence Valley Ride for Youth will take place from midday tomorrow until midday Sunday at the Criterium Cycle Track in Junction Hill. Local mountain biking legend turned ultra runner Malcolm Pilley is inviting the community to participate in the event. Over 71,000 kilometres have been ridden and $63,000 has been raised for local mental health programs in the Clarence Valley. Morgan says it's not too late to take part.
2: No, you can jump online and find the links online through Facebook and whatnot. And you can also just sign on, register on the day. It's, you know, quite a relaxed atmosphere, family-friendly community event. Like, anyone can come out, you can ride, you can run, you can walk. Yeah, you can do whatever you want. So you can just come out on the day out at the cycle track at Junction Hill and just register there at any time of the day from, midday Saturday through to midday Sunday. You have 24 hours. So we're going to have a few bikes with helmets there on offer to people if they want to just come out and ride as well. So, no excuses at all.
1: Former LNP Senator for Queensland, Jared Rennick, will visit Grafton next week. Now the head of the People's First Party, who launched themselves at last year's federal election, says Australians need to stand up to the major parties. He said Australians are getting fed up.
3: I put that down in frustration with the two major parties in particular. So, yeah, and obviously the performance of the coalition has shown a party that is genuinely fractured and at war with itself.
1: The People's First Party will hold a meet and greet at the Blue Goose Hotel in Junction Hill next Sunday from midday, which Mr. Rennick says everyone is welcome to attend.
3: Yeah, it's just a general get-together. It's a general chat. I'll give a bit of a stump speech and I'll outline some more detail in our policy, how you can get involved if you do want to help make Australia a better place. And obviously, yeah, if you can't come along, you can always hop on our website, www.peoplefirstparty.au, and check out more of our policies there, or sign up to the party or offer to volunteer, because we would love anyone's help. We'd really appreciate it.
1: There are growing calls to tackle the housing crisis in regional New South Wales as a new poll reveals overwhelming support for more investment by the government. The findings have been released as residents, providers and experts join together to launch a community-made campaign aimed at slashing social housing waitlists. Nearly 70,000 people across New South Wales are currently without access to a safe and secure place to live, many of those in regional areas. CEO of the Community Housing Industry Association, Luke Ackerstrut, says there's an urgent need for more homes right across the state.
4: Frankly, regional New South Wales is being left behind at the moment. We're seeing homelessness really on the rise. We're seeing encampments. We're seeing other tragedies that are occurring because we simply don't have enough housing and we simply don't have enough critical support services. And we really want to see better investment into community housing to really help solve that housing crisis in regional New South Wales, which is becoming more and more acute day by day.
1: The Valley and River Show Jumping is on tomorrow and Sunday at the Grafton Showgrounds. The weekend is the final preparation for the annual spring show in September. Louise Light explains.
5: We do our training on the Saturday, and then we do the comp day on the Sunday. So the training sort of gets people, you know, warmed up for the comp day the next day, and it helps, you know, encourage, you know, the growth of the sport, really. It's it was quite interesting. Towards the end of last year, most of our heights are now sort of, the most popular heights are like 80, 90 metre, which was never the case. It was always like your 50, 60, 70. And they were the, you know, so people are starting to want to step up, and that's the growth of the sport that we've, you know, been trying to evolve.
0: Loving life, local sport.
1: Group 2 Rugby League continues this weekend with the Grafton Ghosts resting in the final round with a bye. But the South Grafton Rebels, despite not having the ideal season, will travel to Coffs Harbour for their final game of the regular season to play the Comets. Meantime, it's the annual Ladies' Day at Rugby Park in South Grafton tomorrow. Head coach of the Grafton Redmen, Gary Powell, explains.
6: So the girls, they put in a massive effort with every day we have, to be honest. But Ladies' Day is a really special one for the girls, and they got a lot of fun activities and drinks packages and things sorted for the ladies. And that's to any ladies in the community too. It's not just our club. It's our wives and girlfriends and mothers and sisters and cousins and just generally people who want to have a good day out. So if there's any ladies out there that want to come along for the day, it's they do a drink and food package, which is very cheap. It'll be on our socials. So, yeah, come down and see what it's all about.
1: And that's the latest in Loving Life local news and sport. The weather details are next.
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1: Some patchy fog this morning, otherwise a fine and sunny afternoon with some light winds, and the UVI and the fire danger rating today will be moderate. We're chasing a top today of 23. 22 and fine and sunny tomorrow, 24 for Sunday. Clearing showers Monday, 22, 23 and sunny for Tuesday. Wednesday, late showers, 23, and Thursday, fine, a top of 22. It feels like 4.8 degrees outside. Might need that jumper, but right now it is actually 6.7 degrees. 8 minutes past 7, and that is the latest in Loving Life local news, sport and weather. Now you're up to date.

0: 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Latest in national news headlines coming up at 7:30. After 8 o'clock this morning, we'll catch up with Lee from Hawthorne Park to see what big events are coming up there this month and into spring as well.
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0: Well, it will be a winter wonderland tomorrow night at our station sponsor, the GDSE. It is the Jacaranda Candidate Presentation Night, and I'm pleased to say one of the candidate directors is Jamaica Yeager, who's on the phone. Good morning to you.
2: Good morning. How are you today?
0: Look terrific. Now, tomorrow night is going to really come alive at the GDSE, the Winter Wonderland Jacaranda Candidate Presentation. Tell us all about it. How did this idea come about, first of all, to have the candidates do their presentations?
2: Yeah, so the overall candidate director, Rebecca Yeager, who also happens to be my mum, this is actually a bit of her brainchild. About 3 years ago, this is the third year running, there was just a bit of a disconnect between the training and using speeches and microphone leading up to the crowning. And we noticed that that was a bit of an area that we needed to work on to get our candidates and junior candidates more prepared for the crowning itself. So then this became an idea that they get up and they present something that brings wonder to their life, which is just a really awesome theme to get to know the candidates as they are. And it just gives them preparation by having palm cards in their hands and using microphones and just all of the joys that come with that.
0: Fantastic. So this will be for the junior and also for the senior candidates tomorrow night?
2: Yeah, definitely. So all of our lovely candidates this year will be there.
0: And you've got quite a few, I believe.
2: Yeah. We've got 8 seniors and 5 juniors, which is the most that we've had for a few years.
0: Wow, that's fantastic. And, of course, Jacaranda is not too far away. I was talking to the president, Jeff Smith, just the other day, and he said, oh, yeah, it's a while away. Yeah, then we sort of worked it out. It's only, what, 6 weeks?
2: Yeah, last week of October, first week of November.
0: That's crazy.
2: Yeah, it's coming up way too quick.
0: Absolutely. So what sort of things can people that have been lucky enough to get tickets for tomorrow night, what can they expect tomorrow night?
2: Well, lots of decorations. I know that is a real push for the directors, is to make it the most wonderful decorated event of the year. Not really, but we try really hard. In the last few years, we've had snowflakes across the entire roof, but then also we'll have the amazing speeches of what brings wonder to the candidates' lives. And that is just, it can be anything from family and dogs to their favourite activities.
0: Yeah, so and you're right. I mean, getting up in front of thousands of people in Market Square on crowning night could be quite nerve-wracking. So to get a bit of preparation under your belt beforehand would be certainly welcoming, I would imagine.
2: Definitely, and we realised that they'd never really practised, well, in previous years, they'd never practised formally with palm cards and microphones. So that was a real adjustment, and we realised that was a gap.
0: Fantastic. Now, obviously, this is just one of the main events. Have you got other events coming up for the Jacaranda candidates?
2: Yeah, so we've got all of our candidate solo events that they do for their fundraising to go towards the Jacaranda Festival. We've got quite a few coming up, but because we've got so many candidates, I can't talk about one and not all of them. But then we've got the junior bingo night coming up in September.
0: Fantastic. I love bingo. Bingo is one of my favourite games to play. I never win.
2: Oh, it's always very fun.
0: Yeah, absolutely. But, of course, we can go to the Jacaranda Facebook page or the website and get more details about those events too, can't we?
2: Definitely. And all of our candidates have their own Facebook pages as well, so I highly recommend following those if you're ever interested.
0: Fantastic. Jamaica, thank you so much for your time this morning. Have a great night tomorrow night, and hopefully it's not too cold and it lives up to the word winter.
2: Yeah, perfect. Thank you so much.
0: No worries. Jamaica Yeager, candidate director for the Grafton Jacaranda Festival. Of course, proudly supported by us here at 103.1.
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0: It's Eternal and I want to be the only one here at Loving Life 103.1, 22 past 7. Coming up after the news at 7.30, we'll catch up with Bobby, Gwen and also Arthur to talk about the Helping Hands Trivia Night coming up in September. We'll do that after the news at 7.30. And don't forget our station sponsor, Farmer Lou's. They've got some terrific specials this week, but their special of the week leading into the weekend are the strawberries. Two punnets of strawberries, the 500 grams for just $5. Two for five. How good's that? 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

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Amber's going to join us next Monday morning and next Monday night on Total Country. As we head towards the news at 7:30, here's CCR and Fortunate Son at 28 past 7.

0: We are live, local, and loving it for a Friday morning as we get ready for the weekend. Making local news today, community housing groups are calling for urgent action on their regional housing shortage, with new polling showing strong support for more government investment across the state. The Clarence Valley Ride for Youth reaches a decade tomorrow, with the annual fundraiser starting from midday in Junction Hill. The Valley and Rivers Show Jumping Competition also begins tomorrow at the Grafton Showgrounds, giving competitors one final lead up before September's spring show. And People First Party leader Jared Rennick will visit Grafton next Sunday, August 16, for a public meet and greet in Junction Hill. In local sport, South Grafton travels to Coffs Harbour for Group 2 Rugby League, while Grafton has the weekend off with a bye. And in rugby, the Grafton Redmen host their Ladies' Day. Full details in the news at 8 o'clock. But right now, let's head to the Air Newsroom with a national news update.
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2: In News Headlines, I'm Lee Harrison. Making news today, Australians are being warned about online campaigns aimed at influencing their responses in the upcoming census. Social media posts circulating online are encouraging people to select no religion on the questionnaire if they're not actively practicing their faith. A man believed to be in his late teens has been shot in Sydney's southwest. Emergency services were called to reports of a shooting at Greenacre, where they found the man. He was treated at the scene before being taken to hospital with serious injuries. The US president's denied reports the US is suffering a munitions shortage amid the ongoing war in Iran. As the Middle East conflict enters its sixth month, there have been questions about the state of the American military arsenal. And the bicycle industry is praising the federal plan to nationalise safety standards for e-bikes and similar devices. The Consumer Watchdog has been tasked with developing the regulations for use across all states and territories. To sport now, and in the AFL, the Bulldogs' finals aspirations have taken a hit following their 23-point loss to North Melbourne. And the Cowboys have kept the hopes of a finals berth alive with a 30-8 win over the Titans to kick off round 23 of the NRL. These stories and more today. This is Air News.
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0: A mostly fine and sunny Friday to end off the working week, and mostly fine again tomorrow with a top of 22. 24 and fine for Sunday. Monday, clearing showers and 22. 23 and fine for Tuesday. Late showers Wednesday, 23 and fine and sunny by Thursday with a top of 22. Expecting 23 today, feels like 5.2, but we're tough, aren't we? It's right now at 7.7 degrees. 26 to 8, and that is the latest in national news, sport and weather.
7: From the bush to the sea and all the little towns in between, it's Kickstart Your Day with Damo. 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

0: Right across the Clarence Valley, it's Loving Life 103.1. Thanks to our station sponsors, Harvey Norman and South Grafton Community Aged Care. Well, coming up on the 26th of September is another big night for Helping Hands. It's a big trivia night for young Janika. I'm pleased to say that Arthur, also her great auntie Gwen, is in the studio along with Bobby from the GDSC, one of our proud station sponsors. Arthur, good morning to you.
1: G'day, mate. Thanks for having us along.
0: Absolute pleasure. Tell us about this very big special night coming up on the 26th.
1: Absolutely thrilled to be part of this one. We've got a beautiful little girl by the name of Janika. Janika in early March was diagnosed with Ewing sarcoma, which is a rare and aggressive cancer, and it affected her ankle. 4 weeks ago, they actually took a piece of bone out of her ankle, and sadly for Janika, it didn't work, so she's had her leg amputated below the knee. She's currently undergoing stem cell and also radiation and chemotherapy in Brisbane. Mum and Dad are with her, along with her two younger brothers. They're all doing school at the hospital, which is, you know, with a family. They want to obviously be together and supporting their daughter. But she's a marvellous young lady, very brave, and she's facing this hurdle better than most adults could or would. We've had great support again from the local community, all the liquor outlets. We've got our major raffle, wheelbarrow full of grog, and Gwenny's put together a small committee, and they're doing a run around. Four of her aunties, a mate of Gwen's, and Gwen, they're doing a run around all the shops, and they've picked up all sorts of stuff. This time around, too, we've got a QR code on the application form.
0: You're moving with the times, Arthur.
1: We are. Took me a long while, I've got to be honest. We've got a couple of highly professional people come on the committee, and they've taken us from where we were into this modern world. But with the QR code, I understand there's four teams have nominated online, and including those four teams, the donations are at just over $5,000 through the QR code.
0: That's brilliant.
1: So if people want to help, they can do it that way. We'd love to have them along at the trivia night. You can either do that online through the QR code, or you can call to the club and nomination sheets are available in the foyer. And of course, our good mate here, Bobby Newman's our linchpin out there, along with her boss, Michael. And they've been, we don't survive without the club, obviously. And without this young lady on my left and a couple of her mates, we'd be absolutely buggered. So we're very grateful to Bobby, Michael and the club for what they do for
0: us. Yeah, indeed. And we'll talk to Bobby in a sec. Gwen, obviously when the news came through about young Janika, it would have been devastating for the whole family.
2: Yes, totally. First of all, we thought she'd get through it okay. First of all, she only had a little one part of her body taken, and we thought, oh, great, she survived this and she'll be good. But then we keep getting further news about how it's progressed and where it's going from here. We're not 100% sure yet. Hopefully we're going to get better at this, you know. It's been really hard on all the family. I have sisters and that live down at Central Coast too, so they're all sending whatever support they can as well. So we are a pretty big family and we're all trying to look after each other and support each other. And I cannot believe how good the Helping Hands are. They are absolutely

0: amazing, and the whole community of Grafton, it just sticks together. Mm. And we are so grateful to everybody.
1: And Janika's got two little brothers.
0: She has. Yes, she has. And they're doing schooling up in the Children's Hospital in Brisbane. Yeah, so can I just tell you one little story, please? We as a family, when she first started getting ill, she wanted a PlayStation 5. So our family all got together, got a donation, and we ended up going and buying this PlayStation 5 for her and a slushing machine. And when she was presented with it up in the hospital there, she thought it was for her cousin who was also ill at the hospital at that time. And you should have seen her little face when she opened it. Her mother told her it was for a cousin. So when she's unwrapped all these presents, the first one was the slushy, and she started laughing and cheers. When she opened the PlayStation 5, she actually started crying.
1: Yeah.
0: She was just overwhelmed.
1: Yeah.
0: So, you know, just we're all just doing the best we can.
1: Yeah, yeah. And obviously it's a hard time for the two little brothers as well.
0: Oh, absolutely. You know, they've been uprooted from their little day-to-day activities in Grafton. You know, they're Grafton people, and, yeah, they just, it's a hard life for them too.
1: Is there any word when she could be coming home, or is it just a waiting game at the moment?
0: At this stage, Damo, it's a waiting game. We don't know. We're just playing it by ear, you know, every day getting different news, and, you know, the kids and family are getting a bit upset, angry, all that sort of stuff, going through all that stuff. But like I said, it's just day by day, one step at a time.
1: Yeah, very
0: much
1: so.
0: That's all we can do.
1: Yeah. And Bobby, the GDSE has been part of the Helping Hands for, well, as long as I can remember, many, many, many years. I mean, it's what clubs are all about, isn't it?
2: Yeah, absolutely, Damo. It comes back to being a community club. I think ours do it better than most. Helping Hands Committee, headed by Arthur, has been in place, so I've been there for 20-odd years, for a long, long time, and I'm very proud to be a part of the committee now and to help steer these beautiful community events in the right direction. It's lovely to see local families embrace each other and the communities in supporting each other through these tough times. We've had quite a few. Children are the toughest, and it's really hard. They are resilient, and to be there to support the families, you can just see the appreciation through what it means to them, the families, and even the children themselves. Yeah. We're lucky to be a part of that.
1: And,
2: I guess.
1: And it's a great night too. I mean, I've only been to one of the trivia nights, and I didn't do very well at trivia, but it was just a great night. I mean,
2: you would have had a good night anyway.
1: It was.
2: That's what it was all about.
1: And raising money.
2: Yeah. Not only the financial side, I think the emotional commitment to the community is a big part, and it's on show on those nights as well. I'm sort of the drop-off point for anyone that has donations or things for these events, and to see the community's generosity on a, you know, day-to-day and a week-to-week basis is really overwhelming.
1: Yeah, very much so. And Arthur, on the actual night itself, not only do you get the trivia, but you also, of course, get some beautiful food that is available as well.
3: Yeah, with the nomination forms, there is a food order on the back, and you pay for your food, but Michael and his board of directors at the club, they don't keep that money. They actually put that into the appeal, which is fabulous.
1: That's wonderful.
3: And you mentioned the school kids earlier. The Grafton High and Grafton Primary on Friday had a mufti day. Kids come along in their favourite sports uniform, and just on $1,300 was raised through the school as well. So, you know, this community of ours is exceptional in every area. And we've got some wonderful auction items too for the night. As you know, Tim Zhu beat Errol Spence the other day. Well, he signed a boxing glove.
1: Wow.
3: It's put in a Perspex case, and we've got a South Sydney jersey. We've got...
1: well, that won't go for much, surely.
3: But if they get the one, I think they might get it. You'd be surprised.
1: Yeah.
3: But look, Gwenny's niece in Sydney has been organising all of this sort of stuff, and the girls here in Grafton have been doing a fabulous job.
1: Yeah.
3: Pleasure to be involved with this family. They certainly are doing a marvellous job in looking after this young lady.
1: All right, so it's Saturday the 26th of September. We can register our teams online through the QR code or, of course, nominate at the club, but payment is required at the time of the actual registration.
3: Yep, no tiggy-tiggy.
1: No what?
3: No tiggy, you can't tick it up.
1: No.
3: Got to pay.
1: I haven't heard that one for a while. Fantastic. Is there anything else you wanted to add, Gwen?
0: No, like I said,
3: Gwenny's emotions getting a bit, but look, Gwenny and all of her family are just so grateful to everybody that's jumped on board and helped the family out at this very, very difficult time, because things are even a bit tougher for them. Janika's dad has also had a pretty serious health situation arise as well. Which we won't talk about, but it's the little one we're doing it for this time, but Dad's doing it tough as well at the moment. So it's been a really tough ride for Gwenny, all of her family.
1: Yeah. Well, I'm sure that the Grafton community will get right behind it on the 26th of September. It's generally a sellout, so if you want to go along and be part of it, you need to get your tickets now.
3: Bloody oath.
1: Yeah, too easy.
0: Thank you.
1: Gwen, thank you. Arthur, thank you. Bobby, thank you. And thank you to the GDSE for everything they do in our local community, especially for the Helping Hands. It is Loving Life 103.1. Back with more after this.

0: Grafton Zone, Tricata Daily. Things are carrying around. It's 9 minutes away from the news at 8 o'clock. Hey, don't forget Farmer Lou's, your local friendly grocer in Skinner Street, South Grafton, locally owned. And the money stays local. And that's why they look after locals. They look after lots of community sporting groups and community groups in general. They're one of our proud station sponsors. And this week they have got, while stocks last, 2 punnets of 500 gram strawberries for $5. Yeah, that's exactly, I know, Giuseppe. It's unbelievable, isn't it? Absolutely, Luca. You need to be buying more of those strawberries. Yep. Strawberries and chocolate and ice cream for Alison. You'll be in the good books forever, I think, Coach G. Get 2 punnets of 500 gram strawberries for $5. And really, when you think about it, Coach G, it's a kilo for $5. Yeah. A kilo for $5. You can't get better than that. Make sure you buy local. The locals that support locals. 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You'll find them open 7 days in Skinner Street, South Grafton, but only while stocks last.
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1: Are you ready, Boo?
0: Oh, yeah, we are, Nancy. 4 minutes to 8 o'clock. The latest in Loving Life local news coming up. Lee's going to join us from Hawthorne Park Equestrian Centre. They've got a big couple of weeks and months coming up. We'll catch up with her after 8 o'clock. And Council Corner is back this morning with Councillor Andrew Baker joining us in the studio live and answering some interesting questions and a bit of an interesting chat we'll have as he puts his hand up to become Clarence Valley Mayor in September.
2: May we find each other at first light. Let it shine between us with God's grace.

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1: The 10th annual Clarence Valley Ride for Youth will take place from midday tomorrow until midday Sunday at the Criterium Cycle Track in Junction Hill. Local mountain biking legend turned ultra runner Malcolm Pilley is inviting the community to participate in the event. Over 71,000 kilometres have been ridden and $63,000 has been raised for local mental health programs in the Clarence Valley. Morgan says it's not too late to take part.
2: No, you can jump online and find the links online through Facebook and whatnot. And you can also just sign on, register on the day. It's, you know, quite a relaxed atmosphere, family-friendly community event. Like, anyone can come out, you can ride, you can run, you can walk. Yeah, you can do whatever you want. So you can just come out on the day out at the cycle track at Junction Hill and just register there at any time of the day from, midday Saturday through to midday Sunday. You have 24 hours. So we're going to have a few bikes with helmets there on offer to people if they want to just come out and ride as well. So, no excuses at all.
1: Former LNP Senator for Queensland, Jared Rettig, will visit Grafton next week. Now the head of the People's First Party, who launched themselves at last year's federal election, says Australians need to stand up to the major parties. He said Australians are getting fed up.
3: Well, I put that down to frustration with the two major parties in particular. So, yeah, and obviously the performance of the coalition has shown a party that is genuinely fractured and at war with itself.
1: The People's First Party will hold a meet and greet at the Blue Goose Hotel in Junction Hill next Sunday from midday, which Mr. Rennick says everyone is welcome to attend.
3: Yeah, it's just a general get-together. It's a general chat. I'll give a bit of a stump speech and I'll outline some more detail in our policy, how you can get involved if you do want to help make Australia a better place. And obviously, yeah, if you can't come along, you can always hop on our website, www.peoplefirstparty.au, and check out more of our policies there, or sign up to the party or offer to volunteer, because we would love anyone's help. We'd really appreciate it.
1: There are growing calls to tackle the housing crisis in regional New South Wales as a new poll reveals overwhelming support for more investment by the government. The findings have been released as residents, providers and experts join together to launch a community-made campaign aimed at slashing social housing waitlists. Nearly 70,000 people across New South Wales are currently without access to a safe and secure place to live, many of those in regional areas. CEO of the Community Housing Industry Association, Luke Ackerstrut, says there's an urgent need for more homes right across the state.
4: Frankly, regional New South Wales is being left behind at the moment. We're seeing homelessness really on the rise. We're seeing encampments. We're seeing other tragedies that are occurring because we simply don't have enough housing and we simply don't have enough critical support services. And we really want to see better investment into community housing to really help solve that housing crisis in regional New South Wales, which is becoming more and more acute day by day.
1: The Valley and Rivers show jumping is on tomorrow and Sunday at the Grafton Showgrounds. The weekend is the final preparation for the annual spring show in September. Louise Light explains.
5: We do our training on the Saturday and then we do the comp day on the Sunday. So the training sort of gets people, you know, warmed up for the comp day the next day, and it helps, you know, encourage, you know, the growth of the sport, really. It's it was quite interesting towards the end of last year. Most of our heights are now sort of, the most popular heights are like 80, 90 metre, which was never the case. It was always like your 50, 60, 70. And they were so people are starting to want to step up, and that's the growth of the sport that we've, you know, been trying to evolve.
0: Loving life, local sport.
1: Group 2 Rugby League continues this weekend with the Grafton Ghosts resting in the final round with a bye. But the South Grafton Rebels, despite not having the ideal season, will travel to Coffs Harbour for their final game of the regular season to play the Comets. Meantime, it's the annual Ladies' Day at Rugby Park in South Grafton tomorrow. Head coach of the Grafton Redmen, Gary Powell, explains.
6: So the girls, they put in a massive effort with every day we have, to be honest, but Ladies' Day is a really special one for the girls, and they got a lot of fun activities and drinks packages and things sorted for the ladies, and that's to any ladies in the community too. It's not just our club; it's our wives and girlfriends and mothers and sisters and cousins and just generally people who want to have a good day out. So if there's any ladies out there that want to come along for the day, it's they do a drink and food package, which is very cheap. It'll be on our socials. So, yeah, come down and see what it's all about.
1: 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The weather details are next.
7: It's that time of year, the Big River Cab Draft at Hawthorn Park. 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
1: Morning, Chris. Hope you're well this morning and you're keeping the cars on the road. Morning, patchy fog. Otherwise, a fine and sunny afternoon on the way with some light winds about. The UVI and the fire danger rating both moderate today. Looking ahead for the weekend, 22 degrees and fine tomorrow, 6 to 24 on Sunday. Clearing showers on Monday, 22. 23 for Tuesday, 23 for Wednesday and Thursday, sunny, a top of 22. Chasing 23 degrees today. It's still a bit chilly outside. It feels like 6.3, but in fact, in the sun, it's 8.4 degrees. 8 past 8. And that is the latest in Loving Life local news, sport and weather. And now you're up to date.
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0: It's the House of Fun on a Friday morning right across the Clarence Valley. It's Loving Life 103.1. Great to have your company this morning. I got a little bit of worried a while ago. There was an ambulance out the front. They were getting their coffee, and it was bringing back some memories from yesterday morning when at 5 o'clock I was taken away in an ambulance up to the hospital. But it is okay. The hospital staff up there yesterday in emergency looked after me, and I thank them for that. And everything is A-okay with my ticker.
1: From the bush to the sea and all the little towns in between, it's Kickstart Your Day with Damo. 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
0: 12 past 8. Hello, Lee.
2: Hey, Damo, what happened to you?
0: Oh, well,
2: all that.
0: Yesterday morning at 4:30 when I was waiting to come on air, I had severe chest pains, let's put it that way.
2: Oh, right.
0: So I didn't take any risks. I called the Ambos and was taken up to the hospital and was up there for a couple of hours.
2: Oh, right. But everything's okay?
0: Yeah.
2: Oh, that's good.
0: Everything's okay.
2: Righto. Yes,
0: so.
2: The staff at Grafton Base Hospital are amazing.
0: Oh, they
2: I've
0: are.
2: I've been up there quite frequently lately with Stephen and the old girl from the shop. So, yeah, they are absolutely fabulous.
0: And I've never been in the back of an ambulance before.
2: Yeah, I'd reckon I'd get car sick, and that would probably make things worse.
0: Yeah, but it was interesting. It was an interesting ride. Anyway, enough of me. You got lots of things happening at Hawthorne Park in the next couple of weeks and months.
2: We do. So, as we all know, so the last couple of weeks I've been talking about the Far North Coast Stock Horse. They have their Camp Grafton Challenge on this weekend. So they will start off early morning Saturday and run through till late afternoon Sunday. So anyone that wants to come down and have a look and see what's going on with the stock horse, that starts on Saturday. So we're all pretty excited about that. I'll be actually down there all day, late this afternoon, helping get a few things set up with them. And I'm actually taking the shop down there. So if anyone wants to come down and have a look, I'll have a heap of specials on down there. But anyway, that's enough about that. Then, the following weekend, which is going to be a huge, huge, huge weekend for Hawthorne Park, from the 13th right through till the 16th of August, we have the Ulmarra and Big River Camp Draft coming up. So that will run for the 4 days there. We're going to have dog trials, pony club events, mini cutout for our under 8 year olds. You name it. Did I say dog trial?
0: Yeah, you did, yeah.
2: Oh, good, because I can't remember. There's that much happening. We'll have a bareback cutout, cow cutters on there. The canteen and the bar will be open. So anyone wants to come down, have a look, come down and join us and see what happens at a huge camp draft. Anyway. But also on that day, starting at 4:30, is the Grafton Pony Club are celebrating their 70th anniversary.
0: Mm.
2: So that's pretty exciting for those guys. So we'll have a few dignitaries down there to have a look and have a mingle around. They're doing a dinner. That's actually on the... I think I linked that to your Loving Life Facebook page. So... we can do that.
0: Yes.
2: As well. So that's just another thing that we've got happening. Then the following weekend, which is the 22nd and 23rd, the stock horse are actually looking at running a clinic down there. So for the 2 days, they'll run a training day clinic just to give people some more lessons on how to prepare their horses and all that sort of stuff for big events. On the same weekend, Grafton Riding Club, which their nominations will open soon on Nominate, will actually also be holding some dressage lessons with Wendy and a couple of other of our dressage coaches in the area. So they will be doing some dressage. So Grafton Riding Club as well will be on the same day or the same weekend. That's the 22nd and 23rd. Leading up to the Grafton Riding Club's dressage competition. So they'll have a dressage competition on the 6th of September. So entries for that is still open. So anyone that does do dressage, And they would like to attend that. Big kids, little kids, everybody's kids. So that's still open on the web, on Nominate, for the Grafton Riding Club. And it keeps going, Damo.
0: It certainly does. There's so much happening.
2: The Hawthorne Park's just amazing. And, like, we're really blessed that we all can work together. Like I said, you've got the Stock Horse have got their challenge, Omar and Big River working together to run a camp drive. Then you have the Stock Horse and the Riding Club working together. I mean, it's just fantastic that our facility enables lots of clubs to be able to work down there at the same time and not get in the road of each other.
0: No, it's a great facility, that is for sure.
2: Yeah, so then we have the 12th and 13th of September, and Clarence Valley Working Equitation will have their two-day training day weekend, and that will come out on Nominate shortly as well. Check out the Facebook pages, and that will let you know when their actual next events are coming up with that. And then towards the end of September, which is the 18th, 19th and 20th, you have the Northern New South Wales Show Horse event. So now that the entries are still open for that on Sam's. I've actually not come across Sam's before, but I have put the link to that on the Hawthorne Park Facebook page. So anyone that would like to enter the Show Horse, please do so. It's another big event. 3 days, horses and horses. Anyway, that's the end of September.
0: Wow.
2: And I can't even get into October.
0: No, I was going to say, let's not talk October, because that's just too much.
2: There's another 4 weekends fully booked for October, but I'll get into that later on after we get through this camp draft season and all the rest of it that's happening.
0: Yeah, indeed. And, of course, this weekend over at the showground, you've got Louise and her Valley and Rivers show jumping. And that weekend of the 12th and 13th of September, you mentioned, is also the weekend for their big spring show.
2: Yes, that's exactly right. Yeah, the big spring show. Lee's Countrywear is a great supporter of Louise's events, of Louisa Miles and the Valley to Rivers. Really looking forward to that for them as well.
0: All right. Fantastic. Well, we will talk to you next week in readiness for, of course, the Big River Camp Draft and Omara Camp Draft. Starts on Thursday. You've got some great local business support, which, of course, we'll mention those businesses throughout the course of the next week and a bit. And I'm sorry that I'm going to miss it, because it just sounds like it's going to be a great event.
2: Oh, look, we're so looking forward to it. We've all been running around like chooks with our heads cut off at the moment, trying to make sure that we get it all happening. We've had meetings and we've been down there mowing lawns and doing all that sort of stuff. Oh, I do have to mention, though, Serco. It is Serco. The boys down there have been doing an amazing job. So they finished painting all the Pony Club jumps, poles and everything, and they just look absolutely amazing. They've been mowing lawns, they're fixing gates and stuff like that. So the guys from Serco with Ralph and Kathy from Grafton Pony Club have been doing an amazing job getting some things done down at Hawthorne Park. The park just looks great.
0: Well, that
2: looks fantastic.
0: That is fantastic. All right, Lee, you have yourself a great weekend. We'll talk to you next Friday morning.
2: No worries. Thank you, Damo.
0: No worries.
2: Make sure you look after your ticker.
0: I will. I'm going to see the plastic surgeon today.
2: Plastic surgeon?
0: I'll leave that one where it is and let you just imagine.
2: Okay. Righto.
0: See ya.
2: I don't want to imagine anything. Bye.
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0: Loving Life 103.1. Bigger days and better nights, 24 past 8. We're going to go in the kitchen shortly, and Chris is going to give us a delicious winter recipe. Something to do with apples this morning. Well, I'm not talking about apples, but I'm going to talk about strawberries. Farmer Lou's, your local friendly fruit and veg shop in Skinner Street, South Grafton, locally owned and operated and proudly supporting the community for many, many years. And one of our proud station sponsors. They have got strawberries, two punnets for $5. That's right, two 500-gram punnets of strawberries, two for $5. Or if you think about it, a kilo for $5. 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
1: After three massive weeks on the road, the Grafton Redmen are back tomorrow at the Hay Street Rugby Field, South Grafton, for round 13 of Mid-North Coast Rugby. 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
6: As we wrap up our week of cooking over an open fire, it is really worth remembering that for much of Australia's early colonial history, an open fire wasn't just a novelty. It simply was the kitchen. Before electricity, gas stoves and modern ovens, nearly every meal was prepared over wood. Families baked bread, roasted meat, boiled water, preserved food and heated their homes from that one fire that burned throughout the day. Cooking over an open fire wasn't something that people rushed through after coming home from a 9-to-5 job. It was woven into everyday life and it was an essential part of providing for a family. It was valued just as much as bringing home money. The fire was the heart of the home, where meals were prepared from scratch, children learnt by watching, and knowledge, wisdom and practical skills were passed from one generation to the next, right by that fire. It provided warmth, nourishment and a place to gather, making it just as important to the family as the food that it produced. So today's recipe is one of the simplest campfire desserts. It's just a fire roasted apple. It's really yummy. It's a nice sweet treat. So take your whole apple and remove the core, but leave the bottom intact. So you've got a bit of a tube, like a bit of a hole to fill. Fill that center with a little brown sugar and sprinkle of cinnamon. Add a knob of butter and wrap it tightly in foil, then nestle that into the edges of the glowing coals. Cook it for around 20 to 30 minutes until the apple is soft and you can smell it. It's really fragrant. Carefully unwrap and enjoy it on its own or with a dollop of cream if you have it. Recommend that you have it. One of the wonderful things about cooking over fire was that it wasted very little. Once dinner was finished and the camp oven lifted away, those glowing coals still had plenty of life in them. They became the perfect place to roast an apple for dessert, warm tomorrow's damper, or keep that belly hot for one last cup before bed. As we've discovered this week, these traditions are about so much more than just old recipes. They're a bit of a reminder to slow down and to value those skills that sustained generations before us, to really appreciate where our food comes from. Perhaps in a world that really rarely stops, there's something worth rediscovering in the gentle rhythm of cooking over a fire, even if you get the chance to do so sometimes. So until next time, keep the fire burning, keep the kettle whistling, and remember that sometimes the oldest ways still have the most to give.
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9: In News Headlines, I'm Lee Harrison. Making news today, Australians are being warned about online campaigns aimed at influencing their responses in the upcoming census. Social media posts circulating online are encouraging people to select no religion on the questionnaire if they're not actively practicing their faith. A man believed to be in his late teens has been shot in Sydney's southwest. Emergency services were called to reports of a shooting at Greenacre, where they found the man. He was treated at the scene before being taken to hospital with serious injuries. The US president's denied reports the US is suffering a munitions shortage amid the ongoing war in Iran. As the Middle East conflict enters a sixth month, there have been questions about the state of the American military arsenal. And the bicycle industry is praising the federal plan to nationalise safety standards for e-bikes and similar devices. The Consumer Watchdog has been tasked with developing the regulations for use across all states and territories. To sport now, and in the AFL, the Bulldogs' finals aspirations have taken a hit following their 23-point loss to North Melbourne. And the Cowboys have kept the hopes of a finals berth alive with a 30-8 win over the Titans to kick off round 23 of the NRL. These stories and more today. This is Air News.
10: It's that time of year, the Big River Cab Draft at Hawthorne Park. 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
0: And a very good Friday morning to you. The Bureau says mostly fine and sunny today. The UVI and the fire danger rating both moderate. On the way for tomorrow, fine and sunny in 22. 24 and fine for Sunday, and clearing showers by Monday with a top of 22. Heading for 23 today, right now sitting on 9.7 degrees, 27 to 9, and that is the latest in national news, sport and weather.
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0: Yeah. Morning, thank you.
1: Excellent, excellent. So how are things going for you as a reinvented councillor, I guess you could say, in one sense of the word?
0: A recycled. I'm enjoying being on council. It keeps me mentally active. But, look, I do enjoy it, even though sometimes I might give the appearance of being quite dissatisfied with the council meetings and their processes, but that's part of it.
1: We've now got the briefing meetings on the Tuesday before the actual Thursday meeting. How do you think that's going? Are you a fan of those?
0: Well, I'm a fan of councillors getting enough information to make a properly considered decision, whether it comes by briefing, whether it comes by workshop, doesn't matter to me, and I don't care whether they're open to the public or not, as long as the councillors get the information. So, yes, I am a fan.
1: And are you finding that you're getting that information to make the right decisions on some of the big issues?
0: Oh, it doesn't all come through the briefing sessions. I write quite a few times when I feel I need information to the general manager, which is the correct process, and I copy it to all the other councillors to let them know what I'm seeking, and I collect up information that way as well. But there's no secrets in it in the end. Mm. And this council meeting, I'll put forward. Or I should say, I have already put forward a number of questions on things that trouble me about the Townsend Collective, and they'll appear in the business papers because it is an item on the agenda. So that's, again, collecting up information.
1: Now, there was a question that you did ask at one of the recent meetings in regards to the Townsend Collective. It had to do with the fact that there was a building that wasn't on the actual original plans, but then it appeared on the new plans when they launched it a couple of months ago, and the general manager took that question on notice. Now, I've scanned the business papers to try to find the answer to that question on notice. Have you been made aware as to why a building suddenly appeared on the new plans?
0: No. Look, it's one of 20 questions that I have. I think I've only got 6 on notice to the general manager at this point, and the general manager has confirmed that they will come back in writing in the business papers. However, they are only initial questions. I'm still struggling to find out why we've got this beautiful $5.4 million block of land that we're going to spend $6 million on to do a non-essential project.
1: And you're talking the Townsend Collective?
0: Yes. I don't get it. I really don't get it. And look, this isn't the way I'm trying to push things, but if you consider the alternative uses of that piece of council land, there's 14 acres in the old number, or six odd acres in new terms, it should, and it is quite capable because it's flood free, it's right, it adjoins a residential area, it should have 80 residential lots on it. And as a council, we talk the talk about affordable housing, but here we are sacrificing 80 affordable house lots off to, as I said, a non-essential, probably feel-good project, but it's certainly not essential, and it's certainly not an $11.5 million spend if council is a bit short. It really indicates that council's got too much money and doesn't know what to do with it.
1: Which leads me to a very interesting question, because when you got briefed as far as the actual budget goes, there was a $500,000 deficit, and then all of a sudden the next month that was down to $100,000. Did that make any sense to you?
0: Look, I did. Yes, it did. I didn't come out that plainly, but there were contingencies in the budget. In the initial draft budget, one of them was to just add make an allowance for a possible increase in fuel costs of about $500,000.

0: When that was reviewed, it came down to 300,000, so there was 200,000. And it's the same with the Townsend Collective. While I've just said that we'll put $6 million or more than $6 million to it, that includes a 20% contingency amount. But again, harking on that one, I haven't yet been able to find the... I only refer to all public documents. I've got no other confidential documents on this or anything else. I haven't been able to find a lot of things about it. I haven't been able to find a council approval for it. I've certainly found an endorsement of continuing on to develop the plan, the strategic plan, but I haven't found council's actual approval of the project. I haven't been able to find how we've managed to do a public-private partnership, but not under the very clear and strict rules that the legislation requires us to act under. So I'll ask, and I'll keep asking until I get those answers in a way that satisfies me, and they'll be done out in the open. If it's a good project, we can all stand up and say how proud we are to spend $11.5 million of tax ratepayers' money.
1: What are they spending $11.5 million on?
0: Well, good question.
1: I thought the Aboriginal Corporation and Connect U2, they were going for the grants, so they were going to build the...
0: Well, so was council in its initial endorsement. Damien, so far, I defy anyone to find a business plan that we are supposed to have before we start these things. There was an estimate of possible or likely costs, but it is so far out, like $1 million for cultivation, when any farmer would come in and do it for $10,000 and make a $9,000 profit.
1: Well, maybe a discount on their rates. The rates have gone through the roof.
0: Well, we're going to have to... Look, if we spend money like this, we can't then turn around and say, oh, we're being fiscally responsible. We've got to... It's just the same as we can't blow away 80 or even 100 residential lots and then turn around and say, oh, we care about affordable housing. If we're keeping them out of the market, we are increasing the market elsewhere. Mm. That's simple as that. So,
1: are you surprised that you can't find the information? Because this has been a bugbear of a lot of members of the community, that there's been lots of under-the-table things being done. And I don't need to go over, the different projects that people have been referring to, but are you surprised that you can't find information about this particular project?
0: Yes, I am, but it's not just this particular project. But look, the governing body have got to take a lot of responsibility here, and I'm not blaming any one in particular. This project was actually propped up or endorsed at the very last weeks of the last council term. So for me, they just handed us a problem, if you like, or something that wasn't fully put together in the way that the legislation requires it to. But more importantly, we as councillors should be confident enough of the information that we can have to be able to go out to one of these public meetings, which is supposed to happen soon, and stand up and say, look, we know all about it, we took it all into consideration, and we made the decision with all of the information that we have, and it's public information, you can look at it too. That's the case with this public-private partnerships. The Office of Local Government put out a really good publication on mandatory requirements for when councils get into bed with private enterprise, because that's where a lot of councillors have come unstuck in the past. So we must follow the legislation. It's not something we can decide to opt in or out of. So the information should be out there. We've got to at least respect the community that much. We don't have to respect them where we make a decision that they all love. That's not ever going to, well, it's not going to happen for me anyway. But we should at least be able to say, this is why we made the decision. This is the information that we had available to us. There will be at times a need for confidential information. I accept that completely. But the majority of our information in a public a governing body like this should be available and really is available if we make sure we get it.
1: I want to talk about the Woolleye Street Hall. There was quite a bit of a debate in regards to the lease arrangements between the church in Yamba and council. And the church wanted a 3-year lease, and that was what they thought they were going to get. And council offered them a 12-month lease. And at that, I think it was might have been the briefing meeting or the council meeting, it was brought up in public that council had someone else that was interested in actually taking the lease, but they hadn't put an expressions of interest in. Do you agree that that's the right process? If someone hasn't put in an expressions of interest and they've already closed and the horse is bolted, should they be allowed or should council accept by word of mouth someone interested in taking a lease?
0: Look, Damien, I'll answer that by saying after 30 or 40 years in real estate, I found that talk is the cheapest thing in the world, and everybody can come up and talk big about what they want to do, what they're going to do, maybe what they're even offering. But when it comes down to a professional examination of what they're saying, sometimes it doesn't follow through. That the talk was all we were ever going to get to take to the bank. So if somebody is a genuine offeror, they should be prepared to go in put it in writing to start with. They should be even prepared to offer up a bond or a deposit or something. Because if council, in this case, was to take it any further, they will spend some money getting their lawyers to make up a contract. So straight away, you need to be able to pin down how good your offerer is. For me, unfortunately, I've come in late in the game on this Woolleye Hall, and I've heard enough to have me think that there's the decisions of the council were that loose that the staff were quite entitled to interpret the decision or the resolution of council pretty well however they liked. And we're talking about the wording here where council somehow or other said give a lease for a maximum of 3 years. That can be interpreted as no more than 3 years, or it can be interpreted as anything up to 3 years. So I can see, and I've had this whinge about council resolutions, and I continue to do that if we are not going to be specific as a governing body in what we resolve, we can't then grizzle about the fact that somebody hasn't interpreted it in a different way to what we thought we were putting up.
1: So it needs to be watertight.
0: We need to be precise. We must be precise, because that's what will ultimately, if it goes off to a court, they won't look at, you know, how everybody was feeling or whether they woke up and had a good day or a bad day to get to that point of resolution. It is exactly what is recorded as the resolution that goes forward. So we, as a governing body, we have responsibilities.
1: It's interesting because I know there's been some resolutions that have been put to council and they haven't been followed through by council staff, but maybe that's the reason being they haven't been watertight resolutions and they've been interpreted a different way. Would that be the same as the South Grafton Pool situation where council's now waiting for an evaluation on the site?
0: I put that up because there was a number of pieces of information going around that I couldn't really see the sense in having all those pieces of information and not getting to the guts of it. As I said with the Townsend land, the proof is it has emerged just 6 weeks ago, 7 weeks ago, about the value of the land out there, but it's never been put to council as far as I can see that, and it was probably only $3-4 million, say, in when the initial endorsement was made, but it is $5.4 million worth of land we're now talking about, and yet we sort of didn't seem to take that into account. Same with over at South Grafton. It may or may not be a very valuable piece of land. It might be something that we want to unload onto somebody as quick as we can. But I can't make a decision on those vagaries.
1: Mm.
0: That's simple as that.
1: Hopefully with the South Grafton Pool, they'll actually fix the boundaries because I believe that the boundaries are a bit out of whack, so the valuer, whoever's doing that, might be able to fix those.
0: May well do that. But again, you need precision, particularly when you're selling a piece of land.
1: Mm, very much so. You mentioned back in June that you were going to put your hand up to be mayor.
0: Yeah.
1: Are you satisfied with the current mayor? Is that the reason why you're putting your hand up?
0: No.
1: Okay.
0: I should say, no, that's not the reason. I'm not saying no, I'm dissatisfied. Look, I've made dissatisfactions obvious throughout since being back on council in February of this year. My dissatisfactions have come with the general approach to council meetings, and of the six that we've had since I got there, I would say two have been relatively orderly and reasonably conducted, and four of them have been like a bloody circus. So that's not the mayor. We all own those meetings. Every councillor has ownership of the meeting, the conduct, the interactions and the decisions. So it's not the mayor on their own. That's not why I've put my hand up. I've said, look, I think I can do it better, or best of all, but I won't be going around, and I haven't, and I won't be going around insulting really other councillors by saying I can change my spots, because they know what they get with me already. And I'm never going to promise to change just to get a vote.
1: I'm actually quite laughing in the inside, because the last time I called council meeting a circus, I sort of got told off by the communications department. But you've called the council meetings a circus, so...
0: Well, they are for me. Look, other people might think they're great entertainment. That might be their week's or month's entertainment, but for me, if we want to be taken seriously, we should be at least serious about our role as a member of the governing body, and I see it as an honour and a great responsibility, but I don't want to be part of a circus or entertainment or a shambles, and I've called out all those things, but I've also, because I take a responsibility for some of it, I've also put up to council a number of things aimed at getting a better meeting, at least a public meeting, where we should have some what's cutely called decorum, where we should respect each other, and Unfortunately, most of them don't get up because for whatever reason. I haven't questioned any other councillor about why they don't want it to be looking better. But for me, the best decisions come from the best managed and regulated meetings. And equally, we could all know what the hell we're deciding on. Mm. Rather than get carried away with the personal stuff.
1: What's your personal opinion of council taking, you know, people to NCAT and councillors taking council to NCAT and all that kind of stuff?
0: Okay, look, there's two things there. One is when council is taken to NCAT, it has to decide whether to defend itself or do something else, fall over, put their hands up. And for me, personally, if I'm if somebody comes along and says to me, "You've made a terrible mistake and you've done something wrong by me," I'll try and look at it from their point of view and see whether maybe I have. And if I've made a mistake, I'll say so and try and wriggle my way out of future action. Now, if council's delivered up litigation, they may well have a responsibility to the public to go and defend it. That's number one, particularly if it's a decision of the governing body. Then if it's been lawfully made, it should be backed up by whatever. On the other side of it, I don't know of council taking action to NCAT. Certainly, I haven't looked for it prior to when I was back on council, but certainly in the time since, there's been nothing come to a council meeting to say that council should support starting litigation. So I'm just not sure about the process of council starting litigation that you mentioned.
1: I'm talking about a councillor taking the council to NCAT. So one of your current councillors has taken council to NCAT.
0: Look, I've been castigated, if you like, in the past in a previous term on council by saying if people can only get satisfaction and justice, then they should do what they need to do. So if somebody feels that they haven't been able to get justice or haven't been able to get the proper process, then they should go off to council. And I can't say anything different to that because I've been a councillor, but I've had to take council on five or six times in various courts, Land Environment Court, the local court, because I and my business believe that council's processes weren't being conducted in a proper manner. So everybody should look at what's available to them to get satisfaction. Now, I hope that I'm not ever put in the position where somebody says that something that I've said or done requires litigation, but if it does, I've got a decision then to whether to defend it or not, and council really is the same. Mm. So, look, if councillors need to do that, they should do it.
1: Mm. Of course, we're waiting for the NCAT results of the semi-permanent residents, so we won't go into too much detail there.
0: No, I slipped up on that once before, so you can't get me a second time.
1: I just hope that the council have learnt a lesson from that as far as, you know, if a big decision like something big like that has to be made, it's given to the governing body to make the decision.
0: Yes.
1: Because it wasn't. And it was an operational issue.
0: Yeah, look, I'm not sure that... see, what happens in the whole process of council and trying to be efficient is the governing body actually give a huge amount of decision-making to the general manager by way of delegated authorities, and there's a long list of the ones that council can give and there's some that you just can't give. And if council have given away the decision making, then they've given it away, and they shouldn't play the game of, oh, we want to give you all these, but we want to pull this one back. So that needs to be examined, and those are the sort of questions that I like to ask, is under what authority has something been done? And I ask those questions not to try and trap, but to try and understand. And I haven't gone back into this one because I've just can't look away from this Townsend Collective at this stage, and the reasons and where we are and what the value for money is and how we got into bed with people and so on. So you can see...
1: I'm sure there are many people that got their own theories about how you got into bed with certain people. Not you, council.
0: but we... Not only has the Office of Local Government come out with a mandatory set of requirements, but ICAC have got involved in publishing documents. Council's own panel law firms have published information on how to go about dealing with public-private partnerships. That if we do the right thing, we can't get into trouble. But I'm asking questions at this stage about, well, tell me how it's been done right so I can stand behind it.
1: Okay, well, looking forward to the answers in this month's business paper.
0: Indeed. Well, that's only a start for me, perhaps. Depends on the answers as to whether I've got another 40 questions, but I'll get there.
1: And is there a reason why you're not allowed to ask those during the actual meeting? Like, because some people don't get to read the whole business paper and may miss those questions and those answers.
0: Look, we do get the chance to ask questions, and for me, we should only ever be able to ask questions once an item is on the floor and before debate starts. And I've tried to go back to the normal process of debate where it is uninterrupted once debate commences, but for some reason my colleagues want it to be, anything goes at this stage. That's fine. That's the decision that's been made. So we are entitled to ask questions. That the issue of providing the questions in advance for me is about efficiency, so that the responsible officers can look for the relevant information rather than being given a memory test on the floor of council. So, sure, we still do ask some questions, but if there's a fundamental question of process or history, I think it's only courteous to put it up, and then not necessarily to repeat it in a council meeting, because it will be in the council papers at the end of it, I think, if it's on an item on the agenda.
1: Yeah. Mm. Okay. All right. Well, we'll have to wait with bated breath about that one, the August meeting in Grafton, and then, of course, the September meeting being the mayoral election down in McLean.
0: Indeed.
1: Will you have your cheerleaders there for you?
0: Well, unfortunately, I can only count on one vote.
1: Is that yourself?
0: Yeah. and as I said earlier, look, I haven't got it in me to go around making deals, offering parts of myself or offering my soul to garner a vote. If everyone's seen what I am, good, bad and indifferent, mostly good, of course. And I don't think I need... They're all intelligent enough to know what they would get if they prop me up at the chair, but if I get there, I'll be putting myself there with super glue and they won't get me out.
1: Councillor Baker, I appreciate your time this morning. Thanks for driving up.
0: Thanks, Damo.
1: Councillor Andrew Baker at 7 minutes past 9.
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1: Thank you for your company this week. Back with you again, bright-eyed on Bushytown, first at 5 a.m. Monday morning to do it all over again. Go the Lower Clarence Magpies. They're playing on Sunday down there, of course, at the McLean Showgrounds. I might see you there.

0: It's that time of year, the Big River Cab Draft at Hawthorn Park. 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
6: And good morning today. Fine, clear, sunny, heading for 23 degrees. Tomorrow morning, fog patches, clearing for a partly cloudy day, 6 to 22 for Saturday. Sunday, partly cloudy, 6 to 24. And a few showers around at this stage ahead to Monday.
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as we play better music and more of it. This is Loving Life with Savage Garden and I Want You. It's a Friday morning. Welcome along. The thing I want is the weekend. Yes, just get today out of the way and we're pretty good. Hopefully you're looking forward to a big weekend. This hour, though, Huey Lewis and the News very shortly. Jam and the Spoon will head off to the disco in the early 1990s shortly as well. Right now, Katie Ryan for the first time.

0: There we are. They were from Germany. Electronic music duo German Spoon there. They were formed in 1991 in Frankfurt, and that was their biggest hit from 1993. And right in the night, it is James Heppelwhite this morning. Hopefully you're doing all right this morning. It's not looking too bad today. Fine, clear, sunny. We're heading for 23 degrees today. Tomorrow, partly cloudy after some morning fog patches, 6 to 22. And Sunday, partly cloudy and 6 to 24 degrees.
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0: And there's a lady that's more focused on songwriting and studio work and advocacy for other artists these days. That was Nelly Furtado back about 25 years ago. And I'm Like a Bird here at Loving Life 103.1. It is James this morning. Being a Friday today, don't forget to tune in tonight from 6 for Loving Life Sports Talk with Coach G. Of course, a lot of the competition's getting to the business end, the pointy end of the season. All the details coming up with Coach G. That's Loving Life Sports Talk tonight from 6.
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There's Chloe Styler and a song that describes me at knockoff time on Friday afternoon. Consider me gone. News headlines not too far away. Back to the 80s now. Here's In Excess. This is Suicide Blonde, Loving Life.

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1: Former Queensland Senator Jared Rennick will visit Grafton next week as leader of the People's First Party. Mr. Rennick says Australians are becoming increasingly frustrated with the major parties and is inviting the community to meet and greet at the Blue Goose Hotel in Junction Hill next Sunday from midday. The Valley and Rivers Show Jumping Competition returns to the Grafton Showgrounds tomorrow and Sunday. The event serves as the final major lead-up to September's annual spring show and is expected to attract competitors from right across the region. And in sport, it's the final round of the Group 2 Rugby League competition. South Grafton heads to Coffs Harbour to face the Comets, while the Grafton Ghosts enjoy the bye before final preparations begin. That's some of what's making local news and sport today for Friday, August 7.
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7: And good morning today. Fine, clear, sunny, heading for 23 degrees. Tomorrow morning, fog patches, clearing for a partly cloudy day, 6 to 22 for Saturday. Sunday, partly cloudy, 6 to 24, and a few showers around at this stage ahead to Monday.
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